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0: Bev Ferry from the Winchester Senior Hello. Center. Hi, Bev. How are you?
1: I'm doing well. Thank you.
0: We love the food pantry. Let's talk about what's going on out there.
1: A lot of people do not know that we actually have a food pantry that's for all ages. It's just grown and grown. And today it's no longer for, you know, if you're old enough, you can do it. It's now it's based on need. But we have a lot of fresh produce. Thank you to Walmart for that. We have a contract with them. So we have all this food, everything that's in season, plus other things. It's organic sometimes. Even the meats, we really get the best of the best of the food. So we're open Mondays and Tuesdays from 3 o'clock to about 5:30, 5:45. Wednesdays close for, we take deliveries, and it's just a kind of a warehouse day. And then on Thursday and Friday, it's 10 to 11:45, almost 12 o'clock.
0: All right. So the Winchester Senior Center again. It's the food pantry.
1: It's 239 Bond Street in Wabash.
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5: From the MyBash area, here's your forecast. For tonight, it's going to stay mostly clear with lows in the lower 50s. Tuesday's going to be a mostly sunny day. Highs will be in the upper 70s. On Tuesday night, partly cloudy, lows in the upper 50s. On Wednesday, it's going to be another partly cloudy day with a slight chance of a shower or thunderstorm in the afternoon, high of 80. Wednesday night, partly cloudy in the evening, becoming mostly clear as we head towards dawn with a chance of showers and thunderstorms. And that's your MyBash area forecast. I'm Nick Rice.
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1: From the My Bash area, here's your forecast. For tonight, it's going to stay mostly clear with lows in the lower 50s. Tuesday's going to be a mostly sunny day. Highs will be in the upper 70s. On Tuesday night, partly cloudy, lows in the upper 50s. On Wednesday, it's going to be another partly cloudy day with a slight chance of a shower or thunderstorm in the afternoon, high of 80. Wednesday night, partly cloudy in the evening, becoming mostly clear as we head towards dawn with a chance of showers and thunderstorms. And that's your My Bash area forecast. I'm Nick Rice.
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0: Here's Carson Kelly with two outs and men at the corners. We've only seen now a couple of innings for Merrill Kelly, but he's not having a great year. Do you notice any difference from the last time you saw him, Ron, as Carson Kelly takes inside ball one?
1: It looks like to me his fastball just definitely doesn't have the same zip on it or movement that it once did. He used to have a, you know, really hard two-seam fastball and good velocity. Now the velocity is a touch below average. And because of that, that makes the changeup when your fastball loses 2 or 3 miles an hour and your changeup's the best pitch, now that affects the changeup. So that's also, and I think when guys start losing their velocity, Craig Counsell's talked about this too, when you're trying to maybe hump up and throw the ball a little harder than you probably should, you get maybe another mile an hour of velocity, but you also start losing command of that fastball. And usually it's command in the zone.
0: And that can be dangerous. Here's the 1-0 to Carson Kelly, and he'll take a strike, 1-1. Are the Cubs challenging that call? I believe they are. Kelly thought it missed the zone. Let's see. It did miss the zone. Carson Kelly has shown very good judgment both while he's catching defensively, Ron, and while he's batting, which he is right now.
1: Yeah, he's done a very good job with that. There's no doubt that's been a big plus for the Cubs.
0: Two outs, a run in. Cubs lead 1-0. And there's the fastball low, 3-0.
1: And I made a mistake earlier. It does not affect this at bat because Kelly's a right-handed hitter. But Merrill Kelly has given up 18 home runs to left-handed hitters. I think I said 14 as we were talking at the beginning of the broadcast. I knew that was right. 18 home runs against lefties.
0: 3-0 pitch is outside, ball four. And now with Pete Crow Armstrong coming up, we have reached the real first big moment of tonight's game. The Cubs lead 1-0. You've got one of the best players on the planet ready to step in. And he could give the Cubs a sizable lead with one swing.
1: Yeah, and that's why I brought this up. If you get a left-hander, you get the bases loaded, and Pete Crow Armstrong at the plate, you know, 18 home runs already given up to left-handed hitters. This is a dangerous spot for Arizona. They could be almost out of this game before the game really gets started.
0: Brian Kaplan, their pitching coach, is out. The entire infield is gathered around Merrill Kelly. 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Remember, a walk is free, a DUI is not. Drive sober or get pulled over. Pedro Ramirez at third, Michael Conforto at second, Carson Kelly the runner at first, and here is Pete Crow Armstrong stepping in. How aggressive would you like him to be?
1: I would be very aggressive in this first pitch. If you get a good fastball in the middle of the plate, be ready to hit it. Absolutely.
0: From the windup, the pitch by Kelly. A swing and a pop fly foul. He was aggressive, took a good swing, and fouled it off.
1: Kelly's idea of trying to attack is to get ahead right away in the count. And then, because of his command, he tries to start pitching around the edges of the zone. In particular, with that changeup down, he wants you to chase that ball down and away.
0: Now the 0-1. Pete takes inside, 1-1.
1: Boy, and there he missed his spot. That's what we were talking about with the fastball. He just humps up, tries to throw it a little too hard. They wanted that down and away, and it was way inside.
0: The 6'2" right-hander Kelly comes back to PCA. Swing and a foul back. He challenged him, and Pete put a mighty swing on it. And the count is now 1-2. Kelly laboring a little in the inning, walking back-to-back hitters. Not only that, but he walked the number 8 and 9 batters, which you never want to do. He's made 40 pitches. Pete Crow Armstrong waiting for the 1-2 serve. It's a swing and a foul back.
1: Pete's on that fastball inside. That's the best fastball Kelly's thrown tonight. That was good location up and in the strike zone, right underneath the hands of Pete, and he's still got a piece of it.
0: Kelly away from first, Conforto at second, Ramirez at third, the pitch by Merrill Kelly. Hit in the air, deep center field, going back to center fielder Walschmidt makes the catch on the warning track. About 400 feet away, he gave it a ride, just missed getting all of it, and the inning ends. Cubs get a run on two hits. They lead three, and at the end of an inning and a half, Cubs won. Arizona nothing. 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
1: Wow.
10: Yeah, don't miss out on this offer. Meow.
0: Oh, I like the ending, the meow. Nice touch, Zach. Yeah. Wow. Did you rehearse that?
1: Didn't you hear him earlier today? Yeah. He was in there. Yeah, man.
10: Perfect execution.
0: It was. It was.
1: As far as you know.
0: And modest of you to point that out. Geraldo Perdomo leads it off with a count of 1-1. Here's the windup by Kevin Gausman and the pitch. And it's taken down low and inside for a ball.
1: Modest, you said, huh?
0: A little.
1: Yeah, very much so.
0: Here comes the 2-1 pitch on the way. Perdomo takes down low. Both teams involved in the wild card scene in the National League. The Cubs are the top wild card team. The Phillies are 2 games behind the Cubs. And then San Diego right now is the third place team. The pitch, a called strike. The batter, Perdomo, wants to take another look. He's challenging the call by Lance Barrett. And let's see what the verdict is. That is a strike. The entire ball was in the strike zone, so that's not a good challenge.
1: No, and Perdomo really, he thought that pitch was well off. As soon as the ball hit the glove, he thought it was away, and it definitely was not.
0: Payoff pitch, and that is strike three called. Fastball got him. Perdomo called out on strikes. Gausman has begun his night in strong fashion, setting down the first 4 batters, 2 of them on strikeouts. And a batter is Max Kepler.
1: Yeah, that's good fastball right down at the bottom of the zone. Strikeouts by Cubs pitchers, brought to you by Chicago and Northwest Indiana Hyundai dealers. Excellent pitch.
0: Kepler hits a high fly ball to right, shallow and playable for Suzuki. He's got it, and that's out number 2. But getting back to the wild card, you've got the Cubs, the Phillies two back, San Diego four behind the Cubs. So, in other words, if the playoffs began today, those three teams would all be in the postseason. Mm-hmm. Next up would be this Arizona team, two games behind San Diego. So they certainly have a lot to still play for.
1: Yeah, you've got a month of baseball left. There could be a lot of things, you know, kind of switch around in that, in all the races.
0: Sure.
1: As far as that goes for the wild card. But that's where the Cubs are really battling. You really love, if you don't win the division, the Cubs are six games back right now in the division to Milwaukee. But you would love to have that wild card series, the first one, at home.
0: And you would have it if you were the top wild card team.
1: That's correct.
0: Which is where the Cubs are right now. But after Arizona, you've got Miami 4.5 back and then St. Louis 5.5. So those two teams still in it. But time does start to dwindle if you get too far behind this late in the year. This is game number 132 for the Cubs, exactly 30 to play regular season after tonight. There is a strike 2-2 on Nolan Arenado. Cubs lead 1-0, two down, bottom of inning number two. Gausman to Arenado. Bouncing ball wide of third, glove by Bregman. Plants the feet, makes the throw, and one third baseman bounces out to the other. Score that one 5-3. We go to inning number three. Cubs 1, Arizona 0 on the score and the Northwestern Medicine Cubs Radio Network.
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10: 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Pat?
0: Okay, Zach. Top of inning number three. Leading it off is Seiya Suzuki. He bounced out his first time. Seiya takes a strike from Merrill Kelly. Kelly, the big right-hander, fires, misses outside. Kelly's 6'2", 202 pounds. It's his eighth season with Arizona. Almost all of those as a prominent starting pitcher. Here's the 1-1, sidearm pitch, missing a little bit low.
1: Yeah, that's that two-seamer he's always featured in years past. That was always difficult for the right-handed hitter. You feel like you're on it. You take a swing, and you just bury that ball right in the ground for a little ground ball to short.
0: Ball three down low.
1: See, and that's the thing. This is exactly what he does. Strike one, then pitch right around the edges of the zone.
0: The 3-1 swung on and fouled away. And even the best pitchers in the big leagues, Ron, if they're consistently working either 2-0 or 3-1, they're going to pay a price.
1: That's exactly right. That's why he's given up 18 home runs to left-handed hitters, and he's, you know, he gives up a lot of hits.
0: Payoff pitch, strike three called. Suzuki out on strikes. One away, third inning. Cubs lead 1-0, and the batter is Michael Busch.
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0: I don't have any exact data, but does it seem like guys are taking called third strikes more frequently these days than they used to?
1: Yeah.
0: There is a swing and a miss. It sure does to me.
1: Yeah, I think part of that is, and I, you know, this would be a better question to ask our hitting coaches, but from my vantage point here, just being a hitter but not down in the dugout, I think guys get so much information about what pitchers are throwing them, and that takes away from the approach of two strikes of, you know, looking fastball, looking hard away and adjusting and everything else. They're still hitting with the thought of this is what he throws in certain counts and things like that. And when they don't get that pitch, zip, the fastball comes by and will punch out. Or you're, you know, you're just looking for a pitch instead of kind of guarding the strike zone, so to speak.
0: Bush swings and misses and a changeup, strike three. Back-to-back strikeouts from Merrill Kelly, who now has three strikeouts in the game. Cubs enjoying a 1-0 lead in the third, and the batter is Alex Bregman.
1: Does that make sense to you, though?
0: It does.
1: Because it,
0: does. It
1: just seems some pitches you like, you know, you couldn't have been looking for fastball away and take that pitch, right? I mean, that's kind of my thought on it.
0: There is a strike. But with two strikes, Ron, and going back again, this is amateur ball. That's my frame of reference. You shorten the stroke a little. You don't swing quite as hard, and you just try to put the ball in play.
1: Yeah, yeah.
0: Now, that's probably oversimplifying it in terms of a big league ball player, but I think there are some similarities.
1: There's no doubt. There were times in our game here in the recent past where – you know, the strikeout became a situation where they were teaching young hitters that it didn't matter. Well, now you're realizing when you're getting guys striking out close to 200 times a year, strikeouts matter. And if you want to play and be a good team in October, your hitters better understand that putting the ball in play definitely matters. So, you know, there's been a little bit of a switch. It's going to be a challenge on this. Ball strike challenge sponsored by Northwestern Medicine.
13: Call is overturned.
0: It's a strike on the challenge. Bregman he's been the best Cubs hitter for the last month. Last 26 games, .343 average, 9 home runs, and 25 RBIs, almost one RBI per game. He hits a sharp ground ball to third. Arenado has it, guns to first, and it's in time. Cubs go 1-2-3. We move to the bottom of inning number 3. Cubs 1, Arizona nothing on the Cubs. And the score in the Northwestern Medicine Cubs radio.
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10: Sports betting the way it should be with no bet fees. Pat?
0: Kevin Gausman, the two-time All-Star in his big league career, delivers to Tim Tawa, who swings and misses 0-1. Tawa will be followed by Gil DeMargo Vargas and Ryan Waldschmidt. Line drive to left, a base hit. Gausman hung that one a little bit and paid the price. It's a leadoff single for Tim Tawa, and Arizona has just collected their first hit of the game against Gausman.
1: Yeah, Gausman trying to steal a strike with the breaking ball. Doesn't throw a lot of them. Tried to steal a strike with the hook, but hung it, as you said, Pat, left it up and out over the plate, and Tawa hit a bullet to left.
0: Just getting started in this series here tonight. As Vargas will take a strike. Same two teams tomorrow evening. And then a day game on Wednesday. Tomorrow night, Clay Holmes starting for the Cubs. Brandon Fought is starting for Arizona. It'll start at 8:40 Central Time. Matthew Boyd against Eduardo Rodriguez in the finale on Wednesday. Here's a pop fly foul. Might be playable. A lot

0: ballparks in the league with as much real estate as there is in foul territory.
1: Mm-hmm. It gets loud here, too. The dome has a lot to do with that. The sound just kind of echoes and then comes right back to you. There's a foul back out of play.
0: Yeah, all that metal on the roof. This is unlike Seattle, where it was basically just an umbrella type situation, where it's an outdoor stadium and then you just had a rooftop. This is not. This totally seals up. And they needed to here. You know, this summer heat here, what was it, 103, 104 today here in Phoenix.
1: Fastball, strike three, call. Vargas out on strikes. Third strikeout for Gausman. All three have been looking third strikes. Cubs lead 1-0, and the batter is Ryan Waldschmidt.
0: Vargas looking for the split finger, and Gausman splits the plate with the fastball. It goes right back to what we were just talking about. He got a fastball right down the middle and took it.
1: Waldschmidt hitting 277, which is a pretty good average for a number nine hitter when you think about it. Takes a strike. He's got two home runs, 19 driven in. Short lead at first by Tawa. Waldschmidt waiting for Gausman. And the pitch. Low and outside, 1-1.
0: For the last few years, center field was kind of taken up by Alec Thomas, the Mount Carmel left-handed hitter, and he was released, and the Dodgers have picked him up, and he has been brought back to the big leagues by L.A. I saw him just the other day playing in L.A.
1: Here's the pitch fouled away. The runner at first, Tim Tawa, was scooting out to a big lead in kind of a dangerous area. I'm surprised that one of the Cubs did not tell Gausman to make a quick throw over.
0: Yeah. The thing to me about the base runners when they do that, once you get that far off, why not just go? I mean, if you're going to get that far off, you might as well just keep running toward second.
1: Set for the 1-2, runner not going. The pitch dribbled foul. As a third baseman, Ron, did you ever have any kind of a signal? Because you can see things that the pitcher can't.
0: All you just yell. You just yell as loud as you know. And I always joke about you have your voice. You know, we have a broadcast voice. You know, kind of. You know, you try to project your voice, and then there's the baseball voice.
1: The runner is going to be picked off. He's being run towards second. And now Ramirez runs him back toward first, and Gausman tags him out.
0: Someone's baseball voice just worked, partner.
1: He was dancing around, flirting with danger for the last several pitches, and finally he gets picked off.
0: Yeah, hop, hop, going off the base. You know, he was off as far as you would for your secondary lead. Gausman still had the ball. So that works out great for the Cubs. It'll go 1-3. 4-1, right? Yeah, there you go. Yeah.
1: Two down, bases empty. Cubs lead 1-0, and the batter Waldschmidt swings and misses strike three. Fourth strikeout for Gausman. It's time to move on to inning number four. 1-0 Cubs over Arizona on the score in the Northwestern Medicine Cubs ready.
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3: 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First place Milwaukee is off tonight. As for the number two wild card team, Philadelphia, the Phillies are in Seattle. And right now the Mariners are leading the Phillies 5-2 in the top of the third, guys. Julio Rodriguez with a three-run home run, his 20th.
4: Phillies with a long winning streak intact. Is that eight straight, Zach?
3: Nine,
4: yeah. Line drive by Hap, one hop, glove by Vargas, the second baseman, in the hole. Throws to first in time. Hap hit it sharply, but he is retired. One away, and the batter, Nico Horner.
5: Coming to you live all season long for the Invesco QQQ broadcast booth. Proud partner of the Chicago Cubs. How about that? Nine straight for Philly.
4: Kyle Schwarber, a dramatic game winner. They scored six in the bottom of the ninth inning to win yesterday's game. Here's the pitch to Nico, and he pokes it foul off to the right out of play. Horner fly to left, his first time up tonight. Kevin Gausman looks sharp, three shutout innings.
5: Four strikeouts in three innings already.
4: Cubs had to go to their bullpen early yesterday. Third inning, in fact. Seven shutout innings, though, by the Cub collective effort out of the bullpen men. Aaron Civale worked four shutout innings. He picked up the win, but
5: he was outstanding yesterday, Civale.
4: One of his best games in a Cub uniform. A hit foul down the third base line. It just missed hitting the third base bag. Mike Estrada, the third base umpire, called it foul.
5: Yeah, I thought it went right over the bag or close. Just in foul territory.
4: But whenever you do use your bullpen for seven of the nine innings on one day, you're really hoping your starter can give you at least five and maybe six the next game. Check swing, and Nico is out number two. He swung and missed. Tried to hold up. Merrill Kelly can still be crafty.
5: Perfect pitch for Kelly. That was a slider down and away. Nico tried to check his swing, could not. He gets the punch out.
4: Now Pedro Ramirez will be the batter. It's up and inside for a ball.
5: That's also Kelly's fourth strikeout of the game.
4: We've been advised about a name change.
5: Oh, really?
4: Sort of. Here's the 1-0 pitch, taken low and in.
5: Did you change your name? I was going to say, there's a lot of plaques around baseball that would be very interested in having you change the plaque if that's you there.
4: Mike Estabrook is the third base coach. I believe there's been an announcer calling him Estrada.
5: Oh, yeah. So Estabrook is the third base umpire?
4: Mike is his first name.
5: Yeah.
4: And that's what he'll be called from now on.
5: Makes me feel better that you weren't changing your name. I can tell you that.
4: Here comes the next offering. It's taken high for a ball. 3-1. See if Pedro gets something to hammer. He tripled to drive in the game's only run tonight. He drives one in the air, deep left center. Going back is Waldschmidt near the track, makes the catch. Right out near that 413 sign. I think in some parts that ball might have been gone, but not here with these very deep alleys. Three up, three down. We go to the bottom of inning number four. Cubs 1, Arizona 0. On the score in the Northwestern Medicine Cubs Radio.
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3: 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The Phillies' Luis Arraez leads the majors in batting average, hitting .323.
4: Lars Nootbaar hits a ground ball to the right side, backhanded by Bush. Underhand feed leads Gausman to the bag nicely. Score that one 3-1. One away here in the bottom of the fourth. Cubs lead 1-0, and the batter is Corbin Carroll.
3: 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Former Cub Kyle Schwarber is the home run leader. He's got 39 bombs this season for Philadelphia. Sal Stewart of the Reds is the RBI leader with 98, and Nassim Nunez of the Nationals leads in steals with 42, Pat.
4: All right, Zach, thank you. We were talking about Kyle Schwarber in the clubhouse before the game. It was right here in Phoenix in the World Series championship year of 2016. Early in the year, it was the first weekend of the regular season. I think the Cubs began over in Anaheim and then came here for a weekend series. And it was here where Kyle Schwarber and Dexter Fowler had that horrific collision in deep left center. And it just blew out the knee of Kyle Schwarber. And he had to be helped off on a stretcher. And it was horrendous to watch. And then he had the immediate major surgery. And he came limping into the clubhouse either the next day or the day after. And he looked like he had lost every friend he had ever had. It was pathetic. And I said, Kyle, you're going to be back, man. You're going to be back. And little did I know that he would be back that year, and he would actually be ready for the World Series. One of the most amazing comebacks I've ever seen.
5: Yeah, no, it was absolutely. From having that injury and rupturing your anterior cruciate ligament in your knee, to be able to come back, he was playing in a brace, and he wasn't able to play defense, but he was able to hit and run the bases, and it's just remarkable. And I remember his second at-bat in the World Series. Now, he hadn't played in the game all year, you know, from early April. He doubled off the left, off the right center field wall, just a bullet.
4: Outside, ball four to Corbin Carroll. And the Diamondbacks get a man on, one away. Fourth inning, and the batter, Gabriel Moreno. Cubs lead 1-0.
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4: Carroll, a good base stealer, 18. He's only been caught 3 times. Gabriel Moreno, their best hitter, will take a strike.
5: I would guess you're going to see Carroll probably take off here. One thing about Gausman, he's a tall guy. It takes him a little bit to kind of unfold and get this ball going towards home, see if Carroll takes off.
4: Not running. The pitch low and in.
5: Carroll does. Now, that pitch, he did not have a very good lead at first.
4: Just to finish the thought on Kyle Schwarber, yep. In Game 7 of the World Series, he would lead off the winning rally in the 10th inning with a single to right. Cinderella.
5: Yeah, isn't that something?
4: Fastball is up and in. Two balls and a strike. Michael Busch right over there with Carroll. Short lead, surprisingly short by Carroll.
5: Yeah, absolutely.
4: And the next pitch, swing and a miss by Moreno in the count 2-2. Would that be a decoy move possibly?
5: I don't know. I don't know if they feel like they've got Gausman's timing down to steal and you're going to take that, you know, that hop lead and go like, you know, Nico does on occasion. I've not seen Carroll try to do that yet, but for a guy with his kind of speed, and that's his game, speed, he is not taking much of a lead at all.
4: Cubs lead 1-0, bottom of the fourth. An RBI triple by Pedro Ramirez in the second inning is the difference so far. A 2-2, there's a toss to first. Diving back in is Carroll.
5: In that dive, like he dove, and by the time he put his arm out, I mean, he was, you know, at the bag already. So his leadoff is probably a good 3 feet short of where you would think he would be.
4: Mm-hmm. Another short lead by him. Not running. Here's a pop fly. It's playable, I believe. Shallow right. Busch on the first baseline will make the catch behind the bag, maybe a step or two from the outfield grass. And that's out number 2.
5: Yep. Spiegel and Holmes talk Cubs baseball and Chicago sports every weekday from 2 to 6 on 104.3 The Score in the Odyssey. Yeah.
4: Geraldo Perdomo, the batter. Perdomo called out on strikes his first time. The runner goes. The pitch, a strike. Throw to second base. Not in time. Stolen base for Corbin Carroll.
5: Yeah, you knew,
4: a big jump.
5: You knew it was inevitable. He's going to go. It was very odd. With Moreno at the plate, the lead and how short it was, but he steals this base easily. He's a dynamic player, there's no doubt. You know, there's some guys that play the outfield that aren't big, strong guys. You know, they're strong, but they're not big. And they can do some things. Cubs have Pete Crow Armstrong and Corbin Carroll, another dynamic player.
4: The 0-1 pitch to Perdomo is inside. It's even, 1-1.
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4: We better make our picks in the Benny's Beverage Depot attendance game before it gets too late here. The pitch outside. A lot of Cub fans here. I would say that there are 33,133 fans. 33133. Now the 2-1 from Gausman. The runner goes. The pitch is high. Throw to third, and he's safe at third. Wegman had to reach to the inside of the bag and make a leaping catch, and then he tried a swipe tag. I'm not sure if the Cubs are going to challenge that one or not. They're not going to.
5: So the question was, Cubs are not going to challenge. The question, when you see this play, you know, right away, did Bregman tag him on the helmet? That was the question. I don't believe he ever touches him, but he sweeps the tag down and just misses him. If he tags him on the helmet, he would be out at third base.
4: Boy, I couldn't tell. I thought he might have tagged him. The 3-1 pitch. Ground ball right side, fielded by Busch. Underhand feed to Gausman on the bag. Inning over. No damage is done. 4 shutout innings for Kevin Gausman. 1-0, the Cubs lead as we go to the 5th inning, and Zach Seidman joins Ron Coomer in a moment On the Score and the Northwestern Medicine Cubs Radio Network.
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15: Top of the fifth in Arizona. The Cubs with a 1-0 lead over the Diamondbacks. Michael Conforto at the plate. Left-handed batter. The right-hander Merrill Kelly deals. And Conforto looks at a fastball low. Count is 1-0. Pedro Ramirez with an RBI triple in the second to put the Cubs ahead. Arenado playing in wide of third. Here's the 1-0 to Conforto. He swings and lines one for a base hit in the right center field. This will roll all the way to the wall. Conforto digging for second base. He'll stop there, standing up. Leadoff double for Michael Conforto and the Cubs here in the fifth.
5: Now good start to this fifth inning. Michael Conforto gets his two-seamer. Looked like it was running away from him, and he hammers this ball right over Vargas' head at second. And the one thing about playing in these indoor facilities is the turf. The playing surface plays very fast. Even as quick as Carroll is in right field, he could not cut that ball off, and it goes all the way to the wall.
15: So here comes Carson Kelly to face Merrill Kelly with Conforto at second base here in the fifth. No one out, Cubs up 1-0. Righty-righty matchup. Merrill Kelly deals. Carson Kelly swings. Ground ball hit to short. Fielded by Perdomo. The throw across in time to get Carson Kelly. One away. Conforto stays at second.
5: Yeah, Kelly, sure, a little frustrated with himself. Got the two-seamer running in and didn't get to it. Just hits a little two-hopper right to short. Doubles by Cubs hitters. They're sponsored by Southwest Airlines. Reliable, comfortable, convenient. Southwest just makes sense.
15: So an RBI opportunity, Coombe, for Pete Crow Armstrong, who digs in with one out here in the top of the fifth. Conforto at second base. BCA 0-2. Here's the pitch. And Crow Armstrong fouls this one away. Out of play, off to the left, 0-1.
5: I'm actually kind of surprised they're going to pitch to him. Even if they don't intentionally walk him, you know, that unintentional walk, and that first pitch was backdoor hook, and it was in a hittable spot, so they're pitching to him.
15: Kelly sets up high, the kick and pitch. High and outside to PCA, one ball and one strike. We've got to continue playing the Binney's Beverage Depot attendance game.
5: Oh, yeah.
15: Sounds like you're excited about it.
5: Absolutely, every day.
15: We'll get your guess in a sec. Now the 1-1. Crow Armstrong swings and misses out in front of a changeup. So the count is 1-2. I know you're riveted.
5: I will say 32,000.
15: All right. I'm going to go 33,500. Guesses are in. Good luck, men. Kelly is ready. Conforto at second. The 1-2. Crow Armstrong. It's a ground ball to second. It's fielded by Vargas. The throw to first in time. Out number two, moving to third on the play, Conforto.
5: Yeah, that's one of those at-bats for Pete that, you know, if you go to home plate and you're, I just don't think they were going to throw him. They threw him a first pitch backdoor hook for a strike that he swung and fouled off. They did not throw him another strike in the at-bat. I think that was one of those ABs where you could have probably put the bat on your shoulder and they would have never thrown you another strike.
15: So here is Seiya Suzuki, the pitch. Inside to Suzuki with a change. 1-0 the count. Two down here in the top of the fifth. Conforto at third. Cubs with a 1-0 lead over the Diamondbacks, the opener of a three-game set. Kelly faces home plate. Here's the kick and pitch. Suzuki hits a high fly ball deep down the left field line. Racing over, leaping up is Kepler. Did he make the catch? No, it bangs off the wall. Scoring Conforto. And an RBI double for Seiya Suzuki. Stops at second base as the throw finally comes into the infield.
5: High towering shot right down the line. And it's way up there. Kepler goes into the wall and hits the very top of the wall. The yellow stripe going across. Kepler doesn't really get much of a jump. He didn't get to this ball in time where he could make a jump and try to make a catch. But it hits the top of the wall and then hits him on the ricochet. And it'll be an RBI double for Seiya. And he just missed a home run by less than a foot.
15: So the Cubs now up 2-0. The batter is Michael Busch. Here's the pitch. It's low and inside. 1-0 the count. RBI double for Seiya Suzuki. And once again, a reminder that doubles by Cubs batters are sponsored by Southwest Airlines. Reliable, comfortable, convenient. Southwest just makes sense.
5: Yeah, a pair of doubles in this inning.
15: Busch 0 for 2. Here's the pitch. It's outside. 2-0 the count.
5: And we're coming to you live all season long from the Invesco QQQ broadcast booth. Proud partner of the Chicago Cubs.
15: Suzuki at second base. Two down here in the top of the fifth. Kelly a long set. Now the pitch. Busch swings and misses. Change up from Kelly. 2-1.
5: Michael's had a tough time picking up that changeup from Kelly. Punched out twice on that changeup. Just swung and missed that last one. I know he's seeing fastball out of the hand, and it's just not getting to him.
15: The 2-1. One missed. Another changeup from Kelly. So the count is 3-1. It was off the outside about knee-high. Suzuki is at second base, two down, top of the fifth. 2-0 comes. Busch waits. Here's the 3-1. That's a called strike, a breaking ball from Kelly. Full count.
5: Yeah, that's the pitch he goes to when he is not going with the changeup to the left-hander. He goes to the backdoor hook. Doesn't throw a lot of them, but he's, you know, he's been around the league a long time. He knows what he's doing out there. That was a perfect pitch.
15: Now time called. Kelly steps off the mound, rubs the baseball. If you're Busch at the plate, and there's some jawing being done right now between Cubs third base coach Quinton Berry and the Diamondbacks dugout.
5: I think they're wondering if Berry is – it's got to be some kind of signals of some kind, I would think. That's the only thing I can think of, that they're trying to relay signals. And the Cubs dugout, they're all kind of yelling back and forth now.
15: A lot of finger pointing between both dugouts right now. It's getting pretty heated.
5: Yeah.
15: All right, Busch back in the box. We're ready. 3-2 the count. Suzuki at second. The pitch. Little bouncer foul off to the right. You know, they made the rule change, or at least said they were going to enforce the rule prior to the start of the season where the base coaches had to be in the actual coaches' boxes along each line. We haven't really seen it enforced.
5: No, it doesn't get enforced at all, and probably rightfully so for the most part.
15: The 3-2. That's low and inside. Ball four. Busch draws a two-out walk. Now the Cubs have men at first and second, and red-hot Alex Bregman is due to hit.
5: Good at bat by Michael, not chasing. He got behind in the count and did not chase those pitches around the edges of the strike zone. Good job by Michael, and this probably makes sense to me. The pitching coach going out to talk to Kelly, I think.
15: No, that's Torrey Lovello.
5: Torrey Lovello. Maybe he's done for the day. Wow. Pitch count at 83, and, you know, and it's the one thing on Kelly. The only thing I wonder is if, you know, with all the jawing back and forth, if there's, you know, he's just trying to make sure he settles them down. But 83 pitches in the ballgame, there is someone warming up, or there was, in the Diamondbacks bullpen.
15: Now, Torrey Lovello is basically waiting for the home plate umpire, Lance Barrett,
5: I don't think they're taking him out. No, they are not. No.
15: Now, Lovello is having a conversation with Barrett as he walks back to the Diamondbacks dugout along the third baseline. I think that was also part of his intention.
5: Yeah, there's no doubt. He wanted to talk to Barrett and make him aware of what's going on. Because obviously the Diamondbacks dugout did not like what something Q was doing over at third base. They were jawing at him pretty hard, and then the Cubs dugout was kind of backing Q.
15: All right, so Kelly stays in the game. Cubs have men at first and second, two away. Alex Bregman at the plate. Kelly deals, and Bregman takes a strike, a sinking fastball from Kelly, 0-1.
5: Bregman, his last at bat, hit a bullet put right at Arenado at third.
15: 2-0 Cubs. Two on, two away here in the fifth. The pitch. Bregman looks at a slider off the outside and a little low, 1-1 the count. Bregman, the Cubs' cleanup man. Three home runs over the weekend in Seattle. 19 for the year. The 1-1. Bregman swings and misses at a slider. 1-2.
5: This inning, Kelly has found his breaking ball. That's the third one he has thrown in a big spot this inning, and he's thrown three good ones.
15: Kelly sets up high. Check second. That's where Saya is. Here's the 1-2. It's low to Bregman. Missed with a slider. 2-2 the count. 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Here's the pitch. Bregman pops it up. Foul out of play. Off to the left. That was a fastball from Kelly.
5: And meet of the order. 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
15: The 2-2. Bregman swings, pops it up again. Shallow right, racing back the first baseman, Tawa, in foul territory, has a play, makes the catch right along the sidetrack for out number three. Cubs lead two, but score one. They've got a 2-0 lead over the Diamondbacks. Middle five on the score, and the Northwestern Medicine Cubs ready.
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15: Bat. For the first time ever, Big Ten Volleyball comes to Wrigley Field, catch Nebraska, Missouri, Penn State, and Kentucky in a doubleheader under the lights on Sunday, September 6th, as Kevin Gausman deals and starts off Max Kepler with a fastball for a strike, and Kepler is immediately going to challenge that pitch, which is right along the outside edge.
5: Ball strike challenge, sponsored by Northwestern Medicine.
6: Ball is overturned.
15: And it was outside, knee high. So as you heard from the home plate umpire, Lance Barrett, the count now 1-0. The pitch, that's a called strike splitter that drops into the zone from Gausman, 1-1. It's a 2-0 lead for the Cubs here in the bottom of the fifth inning. Righty-lefty matchup. Gausman kicks and fires. And Kepler looks at a ball in the dirt. Count is 2-1. Yeah, so Big Ten Volleyball at Wrigley Field, Sunday, September 6th at 6 p.m. Tickets available now at cubs.com/Big Ten Volleyball. Now, that's pretty cool.
5: I was going to say, that's going to be something special.
15: But 2-1.
5: Play in Wrigley Field, yeah. Volleyball? How cool is that?
15: Last pitch misses outside. So 3-1 the count on Kepler. I mean, I'm sure driving up to Wrigley in the summer, you always see people playing volleyball on Lakeshore Drive.
5: Oh, yeah, on the beach, absolutely.
15: Kepler looks at a fastball for a strike. It's 3-2.
5: And they always have that professional beach volleyball that plays there as part of their, you know, tour every summer.
15: The 3-2. Kepler hits a ground ball right side, fielded by Ramirez. The flip to first in time, one away. 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Xfinity, imagine that. So that'll bring up Nolan Arenado.
5: Well, now in this ball game, you got to watch with Arenado because, you know, you got a 2-0 lead. He's going to be looking to try to time something up and hit something out of here.
15: Righty-righty matchup. The pitch is a called strike fastball from Gausman. 0-1.
5: That fastball there looked almost like a little cut fastball he threw Arenado there.
15: The next pitch misses low.
5: And Carson's going to challenge that one. He thought that was a strike down and in. Ball strike challenge sponsored by Northwestern Medicine.
15: Let's see. Carson's been terrific at this. Yeah. That's a strike. Half the baseball was in the zone on the inside edge near the bottom to Arenado. So 0-2 the count. Gausman works his motion, and this one is foul out of play off to the left. Let's pause 10 seconds for stations to identify themselves on the score on the Northwestern Medicine Cubs Radio Network. The next pitch bounced foul off to the left by Arenado. 0-2 the count on the Diamondbacks' third baseman. One down, bottom five, the Cubs with a 2-0 lead over Arizona. Milwaukee off. So the Cubs have an opportunity to gain on the first-place Brewers with a win tonight. Here comes the 0-2. Arenado hits a high pop fly, foul territory off to the left. Bregman is there and makes the catch near the camera well.
5: Boy, that was a towering pop-up. I thought that might have a chance at hitting the roof of this place, or at least those beams going across court beams. That ball was up there, way up there.
15: Instead, two away, and the batter is Tim Tala, right-handed hitter, and he looks at a fastball for a strike from Gausman, 0-1. 2-0 Cubs, the opener of a three-game set. Gausman rocks back and deals. Another called strike fastball. 0-2. Right at the bottom of the zone near the outside edge. The 0-2. Tawa hits a fly ball, shallow right, racing in Suzuki, and he makes the catch about Beltai angling toward the line on the run for out number three. Diamondbacks go down in order in the fifth. We head to inning number six. It's the Cubs 2, Arizona nothing. On the score in the Northwestern Medicine Cubs Radio Network.
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4: Okay, Zach, here we go. Sixth inning. Ian Happ first up, taking high for ball one. Happ with a single scored the game's first run back in the second inning. And then he grounded out his next time. Here's a bouncing ball wide at first, backhanded by Tawa. Underhand feed to the pitcher coming over in time. Score that one 3-1. One away in the sixth inning. Cubs on top 2-0. Cubs with single runs in the second, an RBI triple by Pedro Ramirez, and then a run-scoring double by Seiya Suzuki in the fifth inning, made it 2-0. And Kevin Gausman has been very sharp, 5 shutout innings of one-hit ball. Here is Nico Hoerner. First pitch to Nico, fastball from Merrill Kelly right down the middle for a call strike. Time called as Nico backs away. And the 0-1. Warner takes outside for a ball. One down, sixth inning. Cubs trying to even up their record on this road trip. This is game number 4. They lost the first 2 in Seattle and then beat the Mariners yesterday and leading Arizona tonight. 2 more games to go. Tomorrow night for game 2 of this series, and then the finale on Wednesday afternoon. Nico pokes it foul off to the right and out of play. I know they gave the attendance. I did not hear it. They gave the attendance a few minutes ago. 35, did I hear? 34? Here comes the 2-2. Nico bangs this one foul, out of play, off to the right.
24: You may have heard that. I heard 28, yeah. 704.
4: 28, 704.
25: Extra no-shows.
5: Yeah, there you go.
4: You heard that addendum. Here's a fly ball to center. Pretty well hit, but Waldschmidt is going to make the catch. And that's out number 2. Hoerner retired.
5: That was before they got your pass list.
4: Yeah, right. This does, because of the dome, Ron, and because of the fact that there are always a lot of Cub fans, it does get to be very loud in here.
5: Yeah, there's no doubt. This is one of those ballparks that, and when it's a packed house, it is very loud. You have to learn to be able to communicate, you know, without verbally communicating on the field here at this ballpark.
4: Pedro Ramirez, the batter, he'll take down low. Did the crowd noise ever literally bother you to the point where it was a distraction?
5: No, not really.
4: Mm-hmm.
5: I should say that, yes, there were times where it could be a distraction because it was so loud.
4: Line drive, base hit to right for Pedro Ramirez. Pedro having a good night. His second hit, he drove in the first run with a triple. Let's see if he might be in a base-stealing mood right about now as Conforto steps in.
5: Now, we know he can run, that's for sure. That's going to bring out Torrey Lovello, and I think that's going to be all for Merrill Kelly. But absolutely good night for Ramirez.
4: That will be it for Merrill Kelly. The Arizona bullpen takes center stage now as Conforto will face the new man coming in. Pitching changes by the opposition, always sponsored by Sloan, the official water efficiency partner of the Cubs and leader in smart water and commercial restroom solutions. 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Cubs on top 2-0. We are in the sixth inning, and we'll be right back after this on The Score and the Northwestern Medicine Cubs Radio Network.
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5: Now let's see what's on tap here in the sixth inning, sponsored by Yuengling Flight. Ramirez with a two-out single. Up Conforto. Conforto doubled in his last at bat. And Diamondbacks Patrick have a new pitcher.
4: It is Taylor Clark. If there was a comma in the middle, it might be Clark Taylor. Michael Conforto steps in. Conforto doubled and scored a run back in the fifth inning. And the first pitch by Clark is going to be in there for ball one. Short lead at first by Ramirez. Let's see if Pedro has thievery on his mind. Here comes the 1-0 to Conforto. He hits a high drive. Deep right field. Get out the tape measure. Long gone. Michael Conforto, a two-run homer. Cubs lead 4-0.
5: Boy, this ball is really crunched. This is a fastball. Down and into Conforto, and I mean, he gets all of this one. He hits this ball almost over the bleachers and right. This is a long home run, and I mean, it's only fair by about 25, 30 feet, so it's down the line, and he just crunches us. That might be the longest home run Conforto's hit this year.
4: It's home run number 12. He hit one in Seattle yesterday. He's the DH tonight, and the batter is Carson Kelly, wrapping it foul down the left field line. Well, when you're a DH, though, Ron, you get a walk, a double, and a home run. You're making a strong case to get some more playing time.
5: Uh-huh. You're on pace to be the Vinny's Toast of the Game ball player, too, I'll tell you that.
4: Absolutely. We are in inning number six. Cubs lead 4-0, out hitting Arizona 6-1. Two down in the inning. Kelly takes outside for a ball. Excellent job by Kevin Gausman tonight. Five shutout innings of one hit ball for him. And now the 1-1. Drilled in the air to left, deep. That goes Kepler to the wall. Gone! Home run for Carson Kelly. The bottom of the order goes back to back. And the Cubs now lead 5-0.
5: Well, I think there's some Yuengling flight to be drank because the Cubs are putting some balls in flight here in this sixth inning. Two long home runs by the Cubs. One by Conforto, and now this one back-to-back. Carson Kelly, a line drive bullet over the wall and left.
4: Kelly's eighth of the year, his 45th run batted in. Cubs lead 5-0. And now here's the home run leader on the team, Pete Crow Armstrong, chopping one foul. Pete in the game has flied out twice and grounded out. And the pitch by Clark, swing and a miss. He got fooled on an off-speed pitch. Nothing in two.
5: Hey, and Clark coming into the ballgame, he's given up two bombs, but he's having an excellent year. League's only hitting 205 off him, and his ERA going into this inning was in the mid-2s. I mean, he is throwing the ball exceptionally well.
4: Big right-hander coming back. This ball is hit in the air down the left field line. Deep but playable for Kepler over near the corner. Makes the catch to end the inning. But the Cubs with back-to-back home runs. Michael Conforto and Carson Kelly. They score 3 in the inning. We go to the bottom of the 6th inning. Cubs 5. Arizona nothing. 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
4: Their biggest lead of the game now, 5-0. Kevin Gausman looks to continue his superb work so far tonight, working on a one-hitter as he fires low to Ildemar Vargas. And the next pitch popped up foul, and this ball is going to be out of play. Vargas, Waldschmidt, and Nootbaar here in this sixth inning.
5: Now, here in Arizona, they do some things in between innings, and last inning, they call it the dance part.
4: Here comes the 0-2 pitch. Driven toward right center. Pete Crow Armstrong on the run. Dives. Cannot make the catch. It's a single. Good backup on the play by Suzuki, the right fielder. Pete made a dive. Missed it by less than a foot. in shallow right center, and Suzuki backing up gets it back in. It's a base hit.
5: That's kind of one of those plays. I don't know if Pete is quite sold on whether he was going to dive for that ball or not. And then he got about two more steps closer to the ball, and he lays out. Good effort by Pete Armstrong, and a very good job by Suzuki to back him up. Because if that ball goes past, that goes all the way into that 4-13 corner. That's easily a triple.
4: Waldschmidt the batter. Ryan Waldschmidt, nothing for one.
5: They're going to challenge this ball strike challenge sponsored by Northwestern Medicine.
14: Ball is overturned.
4: Good challenge by Carson Kelly. Both Cubs catchers, Kelly and Miguel Amaya, have done a very good job and shown excellent judgment in the pitches that they've challenged all year long. Here's the 0-1. Lifted foul to right, slicing back out of play.
5: Now, I was saying before the base hit, they do this thing in between the sixth inning. They do a dance party, and there was all kinds of people, some little kids, and then they had a guy on there dancing. And
4: the 0-2, swing and a miss, strike three. He tried to check, couldn't do it. A very sharp breaking ball from Gausman. One away, Ron.
5: Yeah, perfect split finger down and away. But you were talking about some of your dance moves, and you talk about them on occasion. He had some interesting ones in between innings. I haven't quite seen some of those dance moves that guy had. They were, I would say, entertaining, but that might be the wrong adjective.
4: Stretching it a little bit. And he was stretching a little bit, too. Here's a swing and a bouncer foul over toward third. Well, my dance moves, if you've seen The Wizard of Oz, and you saw the scene where the Tin Man is showing off his dancing prowess. Oh, yeah. That would be yours truly.
5: Oh, okay,
4: right there.
5: Okay, I got it.
4: A little stiff.
5: Yeah.
4: The 0-1 pitch is outside for a ball, but I enjoyed it.
5: Yeah,
4: I had fun. That was the main thing.
5: All that matters, right? Yeah.
4: Five nothing Cubs on top, bottom of the sixth inning. And a pitch on the way. High pop fly. Right center, playable. PCA says, I've got it. And he does. And that's going to be out number two. A lot of routine outs in back of Kevin Gausman tonight. That's one way that I measure the effectiveness of a pitcher. They're just not hitting the ball that hard.
5: Yeah, we talked about going into this broadcast, the effectiveness of the fastball and having location with it. And then what that does is it sets up the split finger. And he has had excellent command of the fastball. He's been able to throw it where he wants. And just what you said, he's been able to get a lot of routine outs.
4: Corbin Carroll, the batter, he'll take outside. And it was a laborious weekend for the Cub bullpen in Seattle. Game one went 10 innings. And then another tough loss on Saturday. And the bullpen used fairly extensively again yesterday, despite the Cubs getting an easy 19-2 win. So this is a real plus for Craig Counsell and Tommy Hotovy, the pitching coach, to have your starter tonight, Gausman, work deep into this game. We're in the bottom of the sixth, and he's going strong.
5: Yeah, and he's at 78 pitches right now. Nobody up in the Cubs bullpen. And you're looking at somebody who, if he can get out of this inning.
4: Swinging a foul back out of play.
5: And you definitely would think he would take the ball for the seventh, that's for sure.
4: Sure. We're going to take a look at a little baseball history as we move along. The State in Baseball History brought to you by VillageOfBedfordPark.com. It's time to make history for your business in Bedford Park. Now the 1-2. Strike three, caught. Seven, or make it six shutout innings for Kevin Gausman. He is rolling along, and we roll into the seventh inning. Cubs on top, 5-0 on the score, and the Northwestern Medicine Cubs radio.
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1: Getting set for the top of the seventh here in Arizona. It's the Cubs with a 5-0 lead over the Diamondbacks. The seventh inning is sponsored by the Volvo XC90. Room for everyone. Ready for wherever the road takes you. At
2: Dre Jameson. He spells his first name D-R-E-Y. Dre Jameson working on Seiya Suzuki. Seventh inning. Cubs lead 5-0. We thank you for joining us. First pitch swung on and missed by Seiya. Suzuki just missed a fifth inning home run, had to settle for a double on a ball that hit the top of the left field barrier. Seiya checks and takes outside for a ball. Cubs trying to get to 20 games above 500. It's got a nice ring to it. Swinging a chop foul at the plate. We'll do it again. It's 1-2. Cubs trying to improve to 4-0 against Arizona for the year. And if they win, it'll clinch the season series against them with two more to go tomorrow and Wednesday. Getting back to some baseball history. Quite a few things have happened on this day that I found compelling. For one thing, the great Ernie Banks hit his final home run of his career.
3: Oh, wow.
2: As the Cubs beat the Reds 5-4. Mr. Cub, home run number 512 came in the first inning against a pitcher by the name of Jim McLaughlin. Deep fly ball to right center, but it's playable for Waldschmidt. The center fielder makes the catch. And Suzuki is out number one, and the batter is Michael Busch.
3: Perfect. As near miss by Suzuki, hit that ball mile in the air, all the way out to the track in deep center field.
2: Cubs lead 5-0. Ed Halicki of the Giants pitched a no-hitter on this date in 1975. Big right-hander, did not have a great long career, but it was the second game of a doubleheader, and he pitched a no-no against the Mets in San Francisco. There is a strike. Here's a guy that you and I both know, Ked Herbeck.
3: Oh, yeah.
2: 1981, Ron. It was his first big league game. Now imagine this. First big league game. Ked Herbeck hit a 12th inning home run, giving the Twins a 3-2 victory over the Yankees.
3: Oh, wow. Against New York, too.
2: It does not say if it was in Minnesota or New York.
3: 81, that would have been the old Met, right? If it was
2: before the Metrodome,
3: before the
2: yes.
3: Metrodome.
2: Yep.
3: If it was in Minnesota.
2: Mm-hmm. And the next offering missing. 2-2 on Michael Busch.
3: Herbie, what a great guy he is. Ken Herbeck, I got to know him very well. It's unfortunate we did not get to play together in Minnesota, but a great, great guy, great player.
2: I would say
3: two-time World Series champ.
2: For a man his size, one of the most graceful first basemen I've ever seen.
3: Yeah, he's a big dude, and he was great at first base. Great hands. Yeah, he was some player.
2: Fisted foul by Busch out of play left side. And at the old Metrodome, he used to run with his back to the infield in foul territory, full speed, and like a wide receiver in football, catch the ball. And it was amazing how he did it. That's not an easy play to make.
3: Well, it's not an easy play in general. And then you throw the Metrodome's white roof on top of it, where you lose the ball all the time in the ceiling. He was remarkable at that play.
2: And I saw him hit a few, more than one, up into that upper deck at the Metrodome. You had to hit it about 440, I think, to get it up there. I think he took Tommy John there one day that I saw him when I worked for the Minnesota Twins. Swinging a foul back by Busch. Cubs lead 5-0. Herbeck had a grand slam in the World Series against a left-hander by the name of Ken Daly of St. Louis.
3: Yeah, straightaway center field.
2: This pitch is down low, and that's ball four. Busch gets on.

0: His second walk of the game. Extra base hits have been a big factor for the Cubs in their runs tonight. Pedro Ramirez drove in the first run with a second inning triple. An RBI double by Suzuki in the fifth inning made it 2-0. In the sixth inning, Michael Conforto hit a two-run homer, and Carson Kelly followed up with a home run. Line drive into left field. There's a base hit. Bregman stays red hot as he singles into left. Just about every game now, he's hitting two or three balls right on the money.
1: Yeah, he's right on time, and then gets this pitch. And this is a pitch inside. He's like a little off-speed pitch, but he had a bullet one hopper to the left fielder. So Bregman continues to stay hot. That's the second ball he's hit right on the button today.
0: Bregman with a nice, sweet swing, controlled swing. Yep.
1: Now, it's very direct now to the ball. It's not coming off the ball. It's going right back through the middle.
0: Ian Happ looks at a ball down low.
1: And then if, like that last pitch, if you're just a little out in front, you know, and timing-wise, you still got, you know, I mean, that's where you really hit the long home runs. But he hit that one just a touch off the end of the bat, but because his approach is good, he hits a line drive bullet to left.
0: Here's a line drive down the right field line. Base hit! It goes all the way to the wall. It's going to drive in one. Racing around third and being held there now by Quinton Berry is Alex Bregman. A ringing RBI double by Ian Happ into the right field corner. The Cubs have scored again and now lead 6-0.
1: Now, Ian gets this pitch inside and hooks it down into the corner. And the ball hits that angled wall where the foul pole angles out from there about 20 feet. It hits that part of the wall. Carroll does an excellent job of getting to that ball, playing that angle, and getting the ball in a hurry to keep Bregman at third base. Cubs do score a run on that double by Al.
0: His 58th run batted in. Infield in now as Nico Horner is batting. One away. A run in, 6-0 Cubs. Swinging a fly ball to right, deep. It's going to get in a run. Backpedaling and making the catch is Carroll. Tagging and scoring from third is Bregman. Happ advances to third after the catch. And the Cubs now lead 7-0. Nico Horner delivers the sack fly.
1: Nico just misses hitting a home run here. He hits this ball really well. Carroll has to really get on his horse to get to this ball. Catches it one step in front of or right at the edge of the track to make this play. And it does drive in a run, and that's patented Nico Horner. When you need that ball hit the other way, he can do it with the best of them in Major League Baseball as he drives in a run.
0: 59th run batted in for Horner. Two down in the inning, a runner at third. Happ motoring to third after the catch. Cubs out hitting Minnesota. They are out hitting Arizona 9-2 in this game. And the next offering is in there for a strike to Pedro Ramirez.
1: I think you got a couple things going. The offense has been banging the ball all over the yard. And Kevin Gausman's been lights out. He's hit right about 80 pitches through six innings, and he has been very good.
0: Bouncing ball right side, gloved by Tawa. He will take it to the bag unassisted and retire the batter Ramirez. But the Cubs score two more, and they have a 7-0 lead as we go to the bottom of the seventh inning. 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
0: All right, Zach. We go to the bottom of inning number 7. Cubs lead 7-0. Gabriel Moreno leads it off and takes the first pitch for ball 1. Moreno has flied to center and popped out. Gausman working on a 2-hitter. Working quickly and rhythmically and fires a strike in the count 1-1.
1: Yeah, he's been painting the corners. A lot of counts where he's ahead in the count, where he's just throwing strike after strike.
0: Off-speed pitch down low for a ball.
1: I would say in total command of his pitches tonight.
0: He walked one man. Bouncing ball to third. Routine for Bregman. Takes his time and gets his man at first. One away. 7th inning. Cubs lead 7-0. And here is Geraldo Perdomo.
1: Another good pitch to just get the routine 2-hopper to Bregman at third. Excellent pitch. 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Xfinity, imagine that.
0: First pitch in there for a called strike. This is a great baseball story. At least I've always liked it. 1983, this date in baseball history. It's comical, and it's almost hard to believe. But in Baltimore, Tippi Martinez picked off not one, not two, but he picked off 3 different Toronto Blue Jay runners at first in one inning. Ground ball up the middle, but that's right where Horner is to make the play and get his man at first. And there are 2 quick outs here in the 7th inning.
1: Now, if you're the third guy, don't you just stand close to the bag and
0: yes.
1: just kind of wait till you see the ball going towards home?
0: And then you step out into the infield, and there's your lead.
1: Right?
0: Yeah. You keep your foot on the base.
1: You just stand there, and you don't start moving towards second till you see the ball going towards home.
0: Now, there's more to the story than just the pickoffs.
1: Okay.
0: It's the part I really like.
1: Okay.
0: Because the catcher was a utility man by the name of Len Sakata.
1: Oh, Lenny, yeah, my old infield coach.
0: Now, he was pressed into duty.
1: Yeah.
0: Both catchers for Baltimore were injured. And
1: that would have been Rick Dempsey, and I don't know who the other guy. He had to be Demper. He was there for a long, long time.
0: But he was pressed into duty, so there he is catching. Tippi Martinez is on the mound. And he picked off Barry Bunnell. There's a name from the past. Mm-hmm. Dave Collins, I remember him.
1: Yep, great base runner.
0: And then Willie Upshaw. All 3 of them thought that they could get a big lead and not worry.
1: Yeah.
0: Now, I can understand the first 2, but if 2 other guys have already been picked off, I don't even lead off the bag.
1: No, yeah, you kind of almost take that little league lead. You know, then like just stay right here, and we'll wait till he throws it, and then I'll take my secondary lead.
0: Here's the 2-2. A line smash up the middle right past Gausman. And it's a two-out single for Kepler, Max Kepler.
1: Yeah, Lenny Sicada was an infielder, kind of utility, second baseman mainly, but in the big leagues later in his career on those really good Oriole teams was kind of utility infielder.
0: But, Ron, I think possibly, I'm just guessing, since Sicada was catching, maybe these guys, Bunnell and Collins and Upshaw, thought that they could steal a bag.
1: They were going to run, yeah.
0: You know, and I'm going to get a big lead, and then I'm going to steal. But they were all picked off in one inning, which is amazing. Deep drive by Arenado down the left field line, foul. It had plenty of distance, but he pulled it foul. And then I love the quote by Lenny Sicada. Again, he's the guy that picked off three runners. They said, Lenny, what a great inning. What do you have to say? He said, I don't want to have to catch anymore. Here's the 0-1. It's popped up. This is playable. Foul territory. Hustling Bregman makes the play to end the inning. No runs for Arizona. Seven shutout innings for Kevin Gausman. We go to the eighth. Cubs 7. Arizona nothing on the score and the Northwestern Medicine Cubs Radio Network.
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0: Ron, you are the winner in tonight's Benny's Beverage Depot attendance game.
1: Woo!
0: Ron exulting. He'll gather himself and regain his composure as we
1: see
0: move along.
1: Yeah.
0: But you missed by more than 3,000 of the actual attendance, and I think we have a rule. It's one of those unwritten rules that is not enforced all that frequently.
12: Yeah, I'm with Pat on this.
1: Oh, really?
12: He's a Hall of Famer.
1: Oh, really? Yeah, yeah. Just sit back there in the background. Quit brown-nosing, will you, please?
0: Now, you were the closest. The actual figure tonight, I thought there were more. We all thought there were more. 28,704. And you guessed 32,000 on the button. Mm-hmm. And Zach and I were both a little too hefty with the guesses. So, Ron, you are the winner, fair and almost square.
1: Big win for Coomer household today.
0: Conforto waits. Michael waiting for the 1-2 pitch, pokes it foul and back out of play. Conforto has been one of the main men. He had a walk, a double, and a 2-run home run in this game. That's how you earn more playing time.
1: Absolutely. A home run he hit a bomb to right. Right down the line, fair by about 15, 20 feet. He's going to get another knock.
0: Looper into right field, a single for Conforto. He is now a triple shy of the cycle.
1: And if the Cubs can flip over the lineup, this is one of the great triple ballparks in baseball.
0: Yes.
1: It really is. But Conforto, what a night. A double, a two-run bomb, and a single and a walk. So a great night for Michael Conforto. William, when you're getting major contributions out of the 8-9 spot like the Cubs are tonight, that's doing it.
0: Carson Kelly, the number 9 man, homered his last time up as he and Conforto went back-to-back in a sixth-inning barrage of long balls. Cubs out hitting Arizona, 10-3, leads 7-0. The pitch to Kelly, swing and a miss.
1: 7-0 ballgame. I doubt that the Cubs will be running as long as the score stays like this. 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
0: Kelly now with 8 home runs after his sixth inning solo line drive homer to left. Short lead by Conforto. The pitch to Kelly. Line drive caught by the shortstop. Perdomo, and hustling back with a dive is Conforto at first. Kelly lining out. One away, and the batter is Pete Crow Armstrong.
1: Yeah, line drive bullet, but right at the shortstop. Kelly has having a good night, too. He's walked, homered, and now this line drive bullet, so he's swinging the bat well, too, tonight.
0: Stay tuned for the toast of the game, presented by Binney's Beverage Depot, coming up in the ninth inning, and Ron Coomer will have that assignment of naming the Binney's player of the game. Cubs looking for their 76th win. Here's a smash foul by PCA.
1: Tough plays of the game tonight. They're sponsored by Loyola Medicine. Loyola Medicine defines tough. And you were talking about it earlier, you know, that Blake Gausman's thrown has been a lot of routine outs.
0: Yeah.
1: You know, two hoppers to the infielders, routine fly balls. A couple balls hit fairly deep, but he has pitched a great, great ball game.
0: Here's a swing and a liner foul by Pete down the right field line.
1: Can you think of a catch that was significant in this ball game? 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It's a trip. 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I can't think of a play that really was a really difficult play. No diving catches, no. It's been all Gausman today.
0: PCA waits for the 1-2 pitch. Here it is. Fastball is high, 2-2. Pete wants to get a knock right now. He's 0-4. Flied out 3 times and grounded out. He's had some good swings.
1: Yep.
0: Hit the ball sharply a time or two, but no knocks. And the 2-2. Swing and a foul back.
1: Well, that's pitch he wants over. He got one. Upper part of the strike zone, but definitely in the strike zone. He put a big swing on it and just fouled it straight back. Tonight's been one of them nights for him. He's had some really good swings, as you said, Pat, but he's been underneath just enough to foul the ball back and not square the ball up.
0: Jameson's pitch way outside, not close. Zach Zaidman right now busily preparing the postgame show. That's the Old National Bank Cubs Radio postgame show, the official bank of the Cubs Radio Network. Zach will have all the scores. Recap this one with some highlights for you right after our game. Seven nothing Cubs, eighth inning. Pete hits a dribbler toward third. It's backhanded by the pitcher, and the throw to first gets him. Bang, bang, play. Pete out at first. Pretty good play by the pitcher, Jameson. Showed some pretty good athletic ability.
1: That's an excellent play. I thought as soon as that ball took the second hop, I'm like, that's a base hit. There's no way to throw Pete out. Jameson running towards third base, grabs this ball. The thing that helps him is he's playing on turf. So you're really able to plant that right foot right away without any slippage of the natural grass. And he throws a bullet across the diamond. to get Pete by half a step. That's a pretty good play.
0: On the play, Conforto went to second. Two down now. Suzuki takes outside, 1-0. Seau made a contribution of an RBI double in the fifth inning. Just missed a home run. Takes a strike. And Seau, maybe it's because he bats right after the dynamic Pete Crow Armstrong, but his numbers are getting very healthy. He's up to 75 runs batted in, 22 home runs. And that seems to be a perfect fit right behind PCA in the order.
1: Yeah, he's hitting 270 also, so he's doing it all the way around the board. No, he's having a very good year again. You know, his numbers, you know, they're continuing to climb. And as you said, we got, you know, 30 more ball games left.
0: The 1-2, Seau pops it up. Foul might be playable for Tawa. It is. And the inning ends. Seau fouls out to first. We go to the bottom of the eighth inning. Cubs 7, Arizona nothing. 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
7: 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First place Milwaukee off tonight. Meantime, the number two wildcard team, Philadelphia, in action in Seattle. Right now, middle seven, Mariners all over the Phillies, 8-2. Julio Rodriguez with a three-run home run for Seattle.
0: All right, Zach, thank you. Zach will have updates. And, in fact, some final scores undoubtedly for you on his postgame show later on. Tim Tawa leading it off against Ryan Zephyrjohn. So the Cubs starter, Kevin Gausman, leaves after six sparkling innings. Shutout baseball, three hits allowed. And they were all singles. So not even a single extra base hit was recorded against him in seven innings. Here's a pop-up foul. This is going to be out of play right side.
1: Yeah, great combination tonight between Gausman and Kelly. They were outstanding.
0: Cubs pitching changes. 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Fastball is inside to Tim Tawa. We'll be right back out here again tomorrow night. We hope you can join us. The middle game of the three-game series. Drilled foul deep to right, back out of play. Clay Holmes against Brandon Faught.
1: Mm-hmm.
0: I've never seen a last name spelled and pronounced differently, more so than tomorrow's starting pitcher, Faught. Do you know how he spells his last name? We did just discuss this a day or two ago. Mm-hmm. Ground ball to short, scooped up by Horner. He will throw to first in plenty of time, and that's out number two. Brandon spells his last name P as in Peter, F as in Frank, A-A, D as in dog, T as in tabletop.
1: No, it's...
0: And he gets Faught out of that.
1: That's more like an eye chart.
0: If you were to pronounce it phonetically, just looking at the letters, it would be...
1: Let's hear this one.
0: Pathetic.
1: Oh, yeah. Now that rolls right off the tongue.
0: Mm-hmm.
1: What was that again?
0: Pathetic, and I think you heard it. And as I say it, now I'm kind of understanding why he says, let's just make it Faught.
1: Yeah.
0: And it probably was not even his decision. I'm guessing his parents had at least a little say in the matter. Here's a chopper foul, first base side. Zach points out a quality start by a Cubs pitcher. I thought he was going to point to the name Brandon Faught, but those are the other guys. Here's the 0-2 to Vargas. Bounce right back to the mound. It's a 1-2-3 inning. Or it might be after the next batter bats. Here's a play the first in time. And that's out number two.
1: Greg Karnak says 1-2-3 inning. Hold on.
0: Zephyr John makes a good play. Two down. We just keep rolling right along here.
1: A lot of confidence in you in this booth. Yep.
0: And the batter, Ryan Waldschmidt. I don't think I'm going to spell his name. Here's a ground ball to third, fielded by Bregman. Throws him out to end the inning. Three up, three down. Good job by Zephyr John. It's on to the ninth inning. Cubs 7, Diamondbacks nothing. On the score and the Northwestern Medicine Cubs Radio Network.
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12: 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Pat?
0: Michael Busch will lead off the Cubs. Ninth inning against the right-hander Juan Burgos. Burgos just recalled from AAA Reno earlier today to make room for him. Left-hander Mitch Bratt was dispatched to Reno. Here's a ground ball to second off the bat of Michael Busch, fielded by Vargas over to first in time. Cubs got a run in the second inning, an RBI triple by Pedro Ramirez, and they've led all night long. They added a run in the fifth, an RBI double by Seiya Suzuki. A big three-run rally in the sixth inning featured back-to-back home runs by Michael Conforto and Carson Kelly. Cubs tacked on two more in the seventh with Ian Happ. Driving in one with a double, Nico Horner had a sac fly to drive in the other. But great pitching tonight by Kevin Gausman, the starter. Was he ever sharp? Just never let Arizona get off the deck.
1: Well, as you said earlier, he didn't give up an extra base hit. A lot of routine outs, you know, little two hoppers to infielders, routine fly balls to the outfielders. Just great performance.
0: Fastball in for a strike to Bregman. What do you think of this camera that is rolling along on the wire right in front of us?
1: I really like it when it's right in front of us blocking home plate. That's when it's at its best.
0: 2-1 pitch is taken for a strike, 2-2. It's unmanned, obviously.
1: Yeah.
0: They couldn't find
1: Unless
0: anyone.
1: He's just a little fella.
0: Couldn't find anyone brave enough to want to be on that string and up in midair by about 50 feet. I certainly wouldn't like that job.
1: I'm going to say that's not really your sport. You're not a big fan of that.
0: And here comes the camera again, unmanned.
1: Yep.
0: He's aiming for us, Ron.
1: Yeah, I think so.
0: Keeping an eye on him. Bregman hits one in the air, shallow right center, backpedaling and calling as Vargas. Vargas makes the catch, two down. Top of inning number 9, 7-0. The Cubs lead, and the batter is Ian Happ.
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0: Happ chops it foul. 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
1: Okay.
0: And so they're actually taking camera shots of the game?
12: Yes.
0: Okay. And this is used by people perhaps on replays when they challenge a call on the field?
12: Sometimes, but it's for great television angles to give it a video game-like effect.
0: Here's the pitch.
1: That's what I was thinking.
12: Yeah.
0: Down low, 1-1. So it is operated by a human being or not? Here's a swing and a foul back.
12: It's computer controlled.
0: Is that a yes or a no?
12: So someone had to make the computer.
0: I see.
1: Sounds like it.
0: Well, now the camera's way down the left field line.
1: It can stay there for all.
0: And now he's...
1: That's a better shot down there. It's much better.
0: He knows we're talking about him, so he's coming back up to eavesdrop.
1: Let's be a part of Cubs radio. Who doesn't?
0: 1-2 on Ian Happ. Some of the Arizona fans are heading for the exits. And now the camera is right down in front of us. He hears us now. Here's a high fly ball to right. It's well hit, but it's playable. The right fielder, Carroll, is going to make the catch to end the inning. We go to the bottom of the ninth inning. It's the Cubs 7 and Arizona nothing on the score, and the Northwestern Medicine Cubs radio.
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12: This copyrighted broadcast is presented by authority of the Chicago Cubs and may not be reproduced or retransmitted in any form. The accounts and descriptions of this game may not be disseminated without the express written consent of the Chicago Cubs. Pat?
0: 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Bottom of the ninth inning, Jose Fernandez first up against the new left-handed pitcher, Caleb Thielbar. Cubs lead 7-0. First pitch, curve, strike, 0-1. 28,704 tonight, and a lot of Cub fans. I would say at least half.
1: Yeah, I would think even more than that. That's...
0: line drive, base hit left center, over to pick it up, Peak Mo Armstrong. It is a leadoff single. And Ron, it's time for you to think about the Benny's Beverage Depot Toast of the Game ball player. Benny's. If you can't find it at Benny's, it's probably not worth drinking. What do you like?
1: Well, I think we're going to have two guys today, just because both guys have big impacts on the game. Obviously, Gausman was outstanding today. He threw the ball exceptionally well. 7 innings, 3 hits, 6 punch-outs in the game.
0: Carroll hits a fly ball to left, sliding and making a very nice catch. His Happ, he throws over toward first, too late. Very nice play by Ian Happ, a sliding catch of that sinking line drive. And it's out number one.
1: Yeah, very nice play by Ian going into the gap to get to that ball. But for the Toast of the Game ball player, Gausman, 7 innings, 3 hits, 1 walk, 6 punch-outs, no runs. He was outstanding. And Michael Conforto today, 3 hits and a walk. So he was on base all 4 times, a 2-run bomb, a double, and a single and a walk. So both of those guys will be the Toast of the Game ball players today, sponsored by Benny's Beverage Depot. If you can't find it at Benny's, it's probably not worth drinking.
0: One away, bottom of the ninth. Cubs lead 7-0. A smash foul off the bat of Gabriel Moreno.
1: And Cubs pitching changes. 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
0: We'll have game 2 for you tomorrow night. Holmes against Fought. Now the 0-2 to Moreno from Thielbar. Fastball away. He brought that one. That was about 95. Cubs able to win yesterday in Seattle, trying to make it back-to-back wins here. Fastball outside. It's 2-2. Zach will have all the other scores on the post-game show right after our game. -105 degrees outside in Phoenix late afternoon today. It's probably cooled off to about 98.
1: Yeah.
0: Here's the 2-2. Pop fly, shallow right, easy play. Suzuki grabs it, out number two. Moreno retired. And only Geraldo Perdomo is standing between Caleb Thielbar and a Cubs win.
1: Yeah, it's been a very good ball game for the Cubs today, both pitching, defense, offense. Cubs have banged the ball around the yard.
0: A nice package of baseball.
1: Yeah, really has been.
0: Turned in by the Cubs tonight. Arizona down to their last chance. A curveball strike to Geraldo Perdomo. Cubs are going to be 20 games above 500. Swing and a miss. That was actually a foul tip at the plate. Nothing in two. What do you like here, Ron?
1: I think you go back with that curveball, but look around the stands here and look at all the Cub fans that are here standing wanting that final strikeout.
0: Definitely more Cub fans.
1: Absolutely.
0: Here comes the 0-2 from Thielbar. Fastball high. I think a lot of retirees from Chicago moved to this area. That's part of the audience. The fact that it's spring training area for the Cubs, that's another reason. People come out for the spring, and then they like to come out during the regular season.
1: Cubs are the number one draw here in spring training by far.
0: And the 2-2 from Thielbar. Just high, ball three. Cubs are going to clinch the season series with Arizona. This will make it four wins in four games. Swing and a miss. It's all over. And the Cubs, nope, he foul tipped it. He foul tipped it to stay alive. Perdomo took a big swing, and he just did make contact. Hustling back to first is the runner here now, time called before Thielbar delivers. Fernandez, the runner at first. He's got his lead. Perdomo at the plate, waiting for the 3-2 from Thielbar. It's fouled away off to the right.
1: I'm a little backdoor breaking ball there, trying to go for the punch out. Perdomo fouled it off.
0: Perdomo, an open stance. Big, strong, right-handed batter waiting. And the pitch fouled away again. Pretty good battle between these two. It's a spot where a pitcher is going to keep throwing strikes. You don't want to walk anybody in a spot like this. So it's here it is. I'm going to throw a strike. And the 3-2 again. Curveball bounced up the middle. Diving stop by Ramirez. Throws to first. Not in time. Fabulous play by Ramirez. The second baseman way over on the shortstop side of the bag. Diving to make a backhand stop of that ground ball, taking it for center field. Great effort.
1: Yeah, you really can't do it much better than this. He's in that outfield turf on the shortstop side of the bag as he makes the play. Diving and then comes up throwing, but Perdomo beats the throw.
0: It's an infield single for Perdomo. Jordan Lawler is the new batter. Lawler is batting for Kepler. Fernandez at second. Perdomo at first. Cubs lead 7-0, bottom of the ninth. And a swing and a miss by Lawler. The Arizona with a couple of hits in this inning. It's their only multi-hit inning game of the night. Multi-hit inning of this game. It's really easy for me to say. Sure, glad I brought it up. Here's a breaking ball down low, and the count now is 1-1. These are live broadcasts, by the way. Just a reminder.
1: Never guess.
0: Here's a foul off to the right out of play. Again, Arizona down to their last strike. What do you like here, Ron?
1: I like the breaking ball down and in, see if you can get a punch out.
0: Jordan Lawler waiting for Caleb Thielbar. And the pitch, low for a ball. That's 2-2.
1: There was that breaking ball down and in. Lawler did not chase it.

0: partly cloudy, slight chance of showers and thunderstorms in the afternoon, and high around 80. Wednesday night, partly cloudy skies, becoming mostly clear with a chance of thunderstorms. Overnight, low in the lower 60s. That's your Bybash area forecast. I'm Chris Keith.
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8: From the Wabash area, here's your forecast. For the rest of the morning, mostly clear skies to low by dawn in lower 50s. As from the Tuesday, some clouds, mostly sunny with a high in the upper 70s. Tuesday night, partly cloudy skies, overnight low in the upper 50s. For Wednesday, partly cloudy, slight chance of showers and thunderstorms in the afternoon, and high around 80. Wednesday night, partly cloudy skies, becoming mostly clear with a chance of thunderstorms, overnight low in the lower 60s. That's your Wabash area forecast. I'm Chris Keith.
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0: News. I'm Sue Guzman. The Trump administration announcing new sanctions against Iran and its economic partners as talks over reopening the Strait of Hormuz remain stalled. War Secretary Pete Hegseth warning that new sanctions don't rule out more strikes against Iran.
1: If Iran is foolish enough to overplay their hand or mess with the American military, we'll do what we need to do.
0: Iran vowing it'll respond harshly and warns any country's support for the sanctions will be seen as an act of war. Tens of thousands of foreigners could soon lose business and tourism visas as part of an immigration crackdown by the Trump administration.
2: The State Department spokesman says the department is coordinating with Homeland Security to identify and revoke the non-immigrant visas of foreigners who came to the U.S. claiming to be short-term visitors, but then filed for asylum to stay permanently.
0: Fox's Jared Halpern, America's listening to Fox News.
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4: From the My Bash area, here's your forecast. For the rest of the morning, mostly clear skies, the low by dawn in the lower 50s. As for the Tuesday, some clouds, mostly sunny with a high in the upper 70s. Tuesday night, partly cloudy skies, overnight low in the upper 50s. For Wednesday, partly cloudy, slight chance of showers and thunderstorms in the afternoon, and high around 80. Wednesday night, partly cloudy skies, becoming mostly clear with a chance of thunderstorms. Overnight low in the lower 60s. That's your My Bash area forecast. I'm Chris Keith.
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4: From the My Bash area, here's your forecast. For the rest of the morning, mostly clear skies, the low by dawn in the lower 50s. As for the Tuesday, some clouds, mostly sunny with a high in the upper 70s. Tuesday night, partly cloudy skies, overnight low in the upper 50s. For Wednesday, partly cloudy, slight chance of showers and thunderstorms in the afternoon, and high around 80. Wednesday night, partly cloudy skies, becoming mostly clear with a chance of thunderstorms, overnight low in the lower 60s. That's your My Bash area forecast. I'm Chris Keith.
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0: News. I'm Ted Lindner. Thousands of people have been forced to evacuate their homes in Nevada after a fire broke out over the weekend, injuring at least seven and destroying over 20 homes. Truckee Meadows Fire Chief Richard Edwards says
1: the fire is a little over 15,000 acres right now, but I am happy to announce that right now the fire is at 27% containment.
0: Officials did confirm the fire was human-caused, but don't know if it was intentional. The investigation continues. And the Trump administration setting new sanctions against Iran and its economic partners, calling it an economic D-Day. As talks over reopening the Strait of Hormuz remain stalled, War Secretary Pete Hegseth.
2: If Iran is foolish enough to overplay their hand or mess with the American military, we'll do what we need to do.
0: Iran saying that they will respond harshly to any new sanctions. America's listening to Fox News.
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5: From the MyBash area, here's your forecast. For the rest of the morning, mostly clear skies, the low by dawn in the lower 50s. As for the Tuesday, some clouds, mostly sunny with a high in the upper 70s. Tuesday night, partly cloudy skies, overnight low in the upper 50s. For Wednesday, partly cloudy, slight chance of showers and thunderstorms in the afternoon, and high around 80. Wednesday night, partly cloudy skies, becoming mostly clear with a chance of thunderstorms, overnight low in the lower 60s. That's your MyBash area forecast. I'm Chris Keith.
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3: From the Wabash area, here's your forecast. For the rest of the morning, mostly clear skies, the low by dawn in the lower 50s. As for the Tuesday, some clouds, mostly sunny with a high in the upper 70s. Tuesday night, partly cloudy skies, overnight low in the upper 50s. For Wednesday, partly cloudy, slight chance of showers and thunderstorms in the afternoon, and high around 80. Wednesday night, partly cloudy skies, becoming mostly clear with a chance of thunderstorms. Overnight low in the lower 60s. That's your Wabash area forecast. I'm Chris Key.
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0: News. I'm Sue Guzman. President Trump's effort to restrict mail-in voting is back on again for now.
1: The U.S. Supreme Court is letting an executive order on mail-in voting move forward without deciding at this point whether any implementation of the order would be legal. Instead, the court rules that an injunction should be lifted while the government appeals procedural rulings over states lacking standing to challenge the Trump order.
0: Fox's Lisa Brady. Thousands of people have been forced to evacuate their homes in Nevada after a fire broke out over the weekend, injuring at least seven people and destroying more than 20 homes. Truckee Meadows Fire Chief Richard Edwards.
2: The fire is a little over 15,000 acres right now, but I am happy to announce that right now the fire is at 27% containment.
0: Officials confirming the fire was human caused, but they do not know if it was intentional. 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
4: From the My Bash area, here's your forecast. For the rest of the morning, mostly clear skies, the low by dawn in the lower 50s. As for the Tuesday, some clouds, mostly sunny with a high in the upper 70s. Tuesday night, partly cloudy skies, overnight low in the upper 50s. For Wednesday, partly cloudy, slight chance of showers and thunderstorms in the afternoon, and high around 80. Wednesday night, partly cloudy skies, becoming mostly clear with a chance of thunderstorms, overnight low in the lower 60s. That's your By Bash area forecast. I'm Chris Keith.
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4: From the Wabash area, here's your forecast. For the rest of the morning, mostly clear skies, the low by dawn in the lower 50s. As for the Tuesday, some clouds, mostly sunny with a high in the upper 70s. Tuesday night, partly cloudy skies, overnight low in the upper 50s. For Wednesday, partly cloudy, slight chance of showers and thunderstorms in the afternoon, and high around 80. Wednesday night, partly cloudy skies, becoming mostly clear with a chance of thunderstorms, overnight low in the lower 60s. That's your Wabash area forecast. I'm Chris Key.
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0: News. I'm Ted Lindner. The Trump administration setting new sanctions against Iran and its economic partners, calling it an economic D-Day as talks over reopening the Strait of Hormuz remain stalled. War Secretary Pete Hegseth.
1: If Iran is foolish enough to overplay their hand or mess with the American military, we'll do what we need to do.
0: Iran says it'll respond harshly. South Carolina Republican Senate nominees Congressman Ralph Norman and Senator Darlene Graham inching closer to their runoff election Tuesday. Congressman Norman on Fox talking about what sets him apart from Darlene Graham.
2: I've got a solid record I'm running on. She's an unknown. And you really can't make the argument that just because she's kin to Lindsey that she should all of a sudden inherit a six-year job that there is no training on the job for her.
0: Following her brother Senator Lindsey Graham's passing, Darlene stepped in to carry out the remainder of his term. America's listening to Fox News.
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4: From the Bybash area, here's your forecast. For the rest of the morning, mostly clear skies to low by dawn in the lower 50s. As for the Tuesday, some clouds, mostly sunny with a high in the upper 70s. Tuesday night, partly cloudy skies, overnight low in the upper 50s. For Wednesday, partly cloudy, slight chance of showers and thunderstorms in the afternoon, and high around 80. Wednesday night, partly cloudy skies, becoming mostly clear with a chance of thunderstorms. Overnight, low in the lower 60s. That's your Bybash area forecast. I'm Chris Keith.
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3: From the Bybash area, here's your forecast. For the rest of the morning, mostly clear skies, the low by dawn in the lower 50s. As for the Tuesday, some clouds, mostly sunny with a high in the upper 70s. Tuesday night, partly cloudy skies, overnight low in the upper 50s. For Wednesday, partly cloudy, slight chance of showers and thunderstorms in the afternoon and high around 80. Wednesday night, partly cloudy skies, becoming mostly clear with a chance of thunderstorms. Overnight, low in the lower 60s. That's your Bybash area forecast. I'm Chris Keith.
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0: medical regime,
1: saying no country should expect to enjoy the rewards of our system while helping those who seek to destroy it. This announcement coming just days after President Trump promised what he called an economic D-Day for Iran. Tens of thousands of foreigners could soon lose business and tourism visas as part of an immigration crackdown by the Trump administration.
2: A State Department spokesman says the department is coordinating with Homeland Security to identify and revoke the non-immigrant visas of foreigners who came to the U.S. claiming to be short-term visitors, but then filed for asylum to stay permanently.
1: Fox's Jared Halpern. 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
5: From the MyBash area, here's your forecast. For the rest of the morning, mostly clear skies, the low by dawn in the lower 50s. As for the Tuesday, some clouds, mostly sunny with a high in the upper 70s. Tuesday night, partly cloudy skies, overnight low in the upper 50s. For Wednesday, partly cloudy, slight chance of showers and thunderstorms in the afternoon, and high around 80. Wednesday night, partly cloudy skies, becoming mostly clear with a chance of thunderstorms, overnight low in the lower 60s. That's your MyBash area forecast. I'm Chris Key.
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3: From the Wabash area, here's your forecast. For the rest of the morning, mostly clear skies, the low by dawn in the lower 50s. As for the Tuesday, some clouds, mostly sunny with a high in the upper 70s. Tuesday night, partly cloudy skies, overnight low in the upper 50s. For Wednesday, partly cloudy, slight chance of showers and thunderstorms in the afternoon, and high around 80. Wednesday night, partly cloudy skies, becoming mostly clear with a chance of thunderstorms. Overnight, low in the lower 60s. That's your Wabash area forecast. I'm Chris Keith.
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1: Fox News, I'm Ted Linder. Thousands of people have been forced to evacuate their homes in Nevada after a fire broke out over the weekend, injuring at least 7 people and destroying over 20 homes. Truckee Meadows Fire Chief Richard Edwards.
2: The fire is a little over 15,000 acres right now, but I am happy to announce that right now the fire is at 27% containment.
1: Officials did confirm the fire was human-caused, but don't know if it was intentional. The investigation continues. And the Trump administration setting new sanctions against Iran and its economic partners, calling it an economic D-Day as talks over reopening the Strait of Hormuz remain stalled. War Secretary Pete Hegseth saying on Monday,
3: if Iran is foolish enough to overplay their hand or mess with the American military, we'll do what we need to do.
1: Iran says it will respond harshly. 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
5: 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There is an opportunity to get started now. 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Once again, this luncheon will be held on September 10th from 12:30 to 1:30 p.m. at the Honeywell Room inside the Honeywell Center. 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
7: From the MyBash area, here's your forecast. Mostly sunny today with highs in the upper 70s. Mostly clear this evening, then becoming partly cloudy with lows in the upper 50s. Partly cloudy tomorrow with a slight chance of showers in the afternoon and highs in the lower 80s. For tomorrow night, mostly clear with a chance of showers and a slight chance of thunderstorms with lows in the lower 60s. And on Thursday, mostly sunny with a slight chance of showers and thunderstorms in the afternoon and highs in the lower 80s. That's your MyBash area forecast. I'm Mark Winston.
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0: 105.9 The Bash and the My Bash Morning Jam. I told you yesterday we'd be back Tuesday morning. Pam's with me. Good morning.
1: Good morning. We are back. Woo.
0: Yes, we're back and ready to rock and roll on this Tuesday, August 25th. Why don't you tell us why we're partying today?
1: Oh, wait, it's Touch a Heart Tuesday. I don't mean that literally.
0: Yeah.
1: All right.
0: We're not heart doctors.
1: You could you could put a little love in your heart today by
0: smiling at somebody.
1: Oh, that's such a great song. Smiling at someone, giving someone a compliment. Yeah. just being kind, which you tell people to do all the time.
0: Every day.
1: It is, listen, it's banana split day. Mm-hmm. I was never a big fan. Like if you would go to, I don't know, Dairy Queen or something.
0: Right.
1: It didn't have enough chocolate for me, but if you like layers of creamy ice cream with fresh bananas and some luscious toppings, that's all in a boat of fun.
0: That's a party.
1: So it's a party. It's a party boat. It's a whiskey sour day for those who like that sweet and sour at the same time. Mm-hmm. You know what? I never liked them, but I kind of do now.
0: Really?
1: It's Brian's fault.
0: Oh, boy.
1: Yeah. Well, it's that sweet sour. I like that. Mm-hmm. This is your chance to resolve any conflicts or embrace forgiveness today. It's Kiss and Makeup Day.
0: Aw. Okay.
1: I've heard some couples, they fight on purpose just so they can kiss and make up.
0: Yeah, that's a great idea.
1: Yeah, there you go. And finally, it's Secondhand Wardrobe Day. Now, listen, whether you are going to a thrift shop or consignment shops, this is a sustainable fashion. It's a great thing. There's great benefits in buying or donating pre-loved clothing. It makes a greener planet, and it saves you some bucks.
0: Yes.
1: I know people that refuse to buy retail clothing because of the markup.
0: Sure.
1: And sometimes you go to a consignment shop and there are still tags. You can't believe. Even our rummage sale, people brought clothing that had tags on it. People buy things, put it in the closet, and never wear it. You're missing out, folks, if you don't go shopping at secondhand stores. You never know what you might find.
0: There you go. The mission is always there for you.
1: It is.
0: Lighthouse. All right. Very cool. Those are your reasons to party for this Tuesday. Get to the website, 1059thebash.com. Check out our NFL game that we've got up there. Soon, hopefully, we'll have the college game up there as well. But the BK Root Beer request page is available for you to pick out a tune, and we'll come back and play one or two of them in just a bit.
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0: Welcome back this Tuesday morning, and here's a water cooler question just for you. Now, stats show the average person goes through three of these per year. What are they? The average person goes through three of these per year. I will tell you that it's something you would find in your bathroom. That's a big help. You think about it. I'll be back with the answer in just a bit.
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1: From the My Bash area, here's your forecast. Mostly sunny today with highs in the upper 70s. Mostly clear this evening, then becoming partly cloudy with lows in the upper 50s. Partly cloudy tomorrow with a slight chance of showers in the afternoon and highs in the lower 80s. For tomorrow night, mostly clear with a chance of showers and a slight chance of thunderstorms with lows in the lower 60s. And on Thursday, mostly sunny with a slight chance of showers and thunderstorms in the afternoon and highs in the lower 80s. That's your My Bash area forecast. I'm Mark Winston.
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2: All right, Pam, I'm going with bars of soap.
3: That seems somewhat logical.
2: It's close because a bar of soap, you know, you don't go through that in like a couple weeks. I mean, it takes a little time.
3: Oh, no.
2: Okay, if it's not bars of soap, then I'm going to go through toothbrushes. And that's low.
3: I bet
2: that's low.
3: That's low. I think this is low also. It says tubes of toothpaste.
2: Oh, see, I can serve tubes of toothpaste. I do. I mean, I just little dabble, do you? I get the big tubes. And
3: yeah.
2: I mean, yeah, I don't know. I try not to load them up.
3: Oh, yeah, I know. Well, if you do, it just plops into the sink anyway.
2: Mm-hmm.
3: Or on your shirt. So, yeah, a little dab will do ya.
2: Yeah, that's right. All right, very good. Let's dive into the request.

0: 105.9 The Bash, My Bash Morning Jam. Another great record. Spiral Staircase. I love you more today than I did yesterday. Pam?
1: No,
0: I do.
1: Thank you.
0: Yes.
1: Thank you.
0: My love grows stronger. Let's talk about some wackity facts. What have you got?
1: Well, there's a reason I don't dust very often. Two common ingredients in dust are human skin flakes, of course, and dust mite skeletons. I have a friend who always says, oh, I don't dust before company comes because I don't want to disturb my ancestors.
0: I think that's funny. That is.
1: All right. One of the sounds used to make dinosaur noises in Jurassic Park was recordings of tortoises mating. That must be frightening to be in nature and hear that sound. You would go, what in the world is that?
0: Right.
1: Okay. You know horseshoes. I mean, you know the game of horseshoes, but right. Some people like to decorate with horseshoes. Well, pointed up a horseshoe over your door supposedly catches luck. If you point it down, it pours luck on those who enter. They're both good, whether you point it up or down. But I really don't know why you want a horseshoe above your entry door.
0: Yeah, I don't either. What if it fell off the wall and hit you in the head?
1: Ooh, I mean, maybe, yeah, that wouldn't be good. Maybe if you lived in a barn demonium, whatever they're called.
0: There you go. Or you're just a huge Colts fan and you want them all over your house.
1: Oh, there you go.
0: Yeah, I'm always thinking. What else do we have? Any more whack facts?
1: Listen. I don't know if you've heard of this, but way back in 2013, a plant was genetically spliced that grew tomatoes above the ground and potatoes underground. Do you remember hearing about this?
0: Yeah, I do.
1: So, yeah, it grew tomatoes above the ground and potatoes below the ground, and it was called the Tom-tato.
0: Tom-tato.
1: Those two don't even go together, a tomato and a potato.
0: Yeah.
1: I don't know how they splice that to make that work.
0: That's weird. Tom Tato. There's really just an extra T in there. I think that's it.
1: Yes, you're right.
0: Okay. All right. The word man. Give me some candy. All right. Very good. Great whack facts. Let's take a quick break. We'll come back, check some sports and more. Hang on.
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0: 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All right, it's time for a word of prayer. Before we get there, though, let's check in James 4:8. Draw near to God and he will draw near to you. You know, as I walk around the neighborhood and chat with the neighbors, I'm reminded of why relationships matter. I hear about and see people doing things for each other all of the time. I've mentioned before that I'm not a handy kind of guy, so I always shy away from asking for help because I can't reciprocate. I've never been great at nurturing friendships because of that. Think about a friendship you've let slide. You meet someone, you sense real potential there, but you never call, never make time, never show up. Then one day you need something and suddenly you're reaching out like nothing happened. It doesn't feel right, does it? Real relationship can't only run one direction. That's exactly the picture James paints with God. He's not distant, waiting to be convinced. He says plainly, draw near, and I will draw near to you. The move is mutual, but somebody has to go first, and he's already made the first move. He will meet us the moment we turn toward him. Jesus isn't interested in being your emergency contact, although he loves hearing from you. He wants to be woven into your everyday, the mornings, the decisions, the ordinary conversations, not just the crisis calls. A relationship built only on I need you isn't really a relationship, it's a transaction. So today, ask yourself honestly, am I pursuing Jesus or just pinging him when life gets hard? He's already standing close. The question is whether we'll do our part, show up, talk to him, make room for him, the way we'd want a friend to do for us. Father, thank you for the incredible blessings that come our way. Lord, forgive me for the times I've only come to you when I needed something. Thank you for never turning away, for always standing ready to draw near. Teach me to pursue you the way I'd want to be pursued, with consistency, with attention, with love. I want more than a relationship of convenience. I want to know you. In Jesus' name I pray. Amen.
1: Life is so much better when you're living well.
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3: 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Mm-hmm. 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So on the way to their regular job, you know, maybe they work for us for 2 or 3 hours and or even after their shift, and they put the money away. It's like mad money, or it's travel money, vacation money.
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3: 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They can also call 260-563-7536.
2: That's great. Bev Ferry, Living Well in Wabash County. 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
1: Life is so much better when you're living well.
4: Fox News, I'm Sue Guzman. Canada is expected to announce retaliatory tariffs against the U.S. today after relations deteriorated sharply Monday. U.S. threatening 50% tariffs on Canadian goods such as cars, trucks, auto parts, and steel. Trial of the Massachusetts mom accused of killing her children nearing a conclusion, and yesterday the defense asked for a mistrial.
5: As prosecutors presented rebuttal witnesses, Lindsay Clancy's defense attorney Kevin Reddington objected to what he said was the Commonwealth discussing Catholicism.
6: I believe it was intentional misconduct.
5: Prosecutor Shannon Buckingham said her witness, Dr. Kirk Heilbrunn, was getting at whether Clancy knew her actions were wrongful.
4: Judge did not declare a mistrial, and crews have started to contain a wildfire in the Sierra Nevada foothills that has destroyed more than 20 homes. America's listening to Fox News.
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11: 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There is an opportunity to get started now. 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Once again, this luncheon will be held on September 10th from 12:30 to 1:30 p.m. at the Honeywell Room inside the Honeywell Center. 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
13: From the MyBash area, here's your forecast. Mostly sunny today with highs in the upper 70s. Mostly clear this evening, then becoming partly cloudy with lows in the upper 50s. Partly cloudy tomorrow with a slight chance of showers in the afternoon and highs in the lower 80s. For tomorrow night, mostly clear with a chance of showers and a slight chance of thunderstorms with lows in the lower 60s. And on Thursday, mostly sunny with a slight chance of showers and thunderstorms in the afternoon and highs in the lower 80s. That's your MyBash area forecast. I'm Mark Winston.
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0: 105.9 The Bash and the My Bash Morning Jam. Little jam fun here for you. Can you imagine a world in which you place an online order from Amazon? Let's just say while seated comfortably in the bathroom, and your item arrives almost before you're even done. That's pretty much the aim, although not stated in those rather crass terms, of Amazon's expanded drone delivery service. Amazon plans to bring Prime Air to 500 U.S. cities and towns by the end of the year. The drones can deliver packages that weigh under 5 pounds within 30 minutes of an order being placed. Launches are expected soon around Chicago, Cleveland, Atlanta, Boise, and Syracuse, with more locations to follow. Because apparently, waiting until tomorrow for your moisturizer is now unacceptable. Or to take a cue from that earlier illustration, waiting for your toilet paper, 5 pounds? Perfect. Plenty of room for more bad decisions. Just saying. Drone and done. There is the jam fun. We've got some birthdays to get to coming up next.
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0: 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All right, let's do this. Let's talk about some birthdays that are here on this Tuesday, August 25th. Who is celebrating locally? All right, we've got Kim Brown. Yes, you, Kim Brown, 65. You don't look a day over 42. What are you doing? Kim Brown, the matron at the Miami County Jail, having a birthday today. If you know Kim, make sure you tell her happy birthday, because she always lets me know when everybody else is celebrating, But you need to give Kim Brown some love today on this 25th of August. Congratulations, young lady. And you are young in my mind. That's good. You look amazing. Kim Brown having a birthday today. All right. I think we're good for August 25th. I don't think there's anybody else celebrating a birthday on the 25th of August. If you know anybody that's celebrating a birthday, make sure you send it to me, Wade, at 1059thebash.com. That's W-A-D-E at 1059thebash.com, and we'll get birthdays out on the radio. Cool? All right, very good. Those are your birthdays today. 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

0: 105.9 The Bash and the My Bash Morning Jam. It's time for us to take a look at something here real quick before we go to the forecast. You know, cheating apparently doesn't have to involve a kiss or even leaving the house. A new survey of 2,000 people in the United States found that 41% consider an ongoing flirty text conversation to be cheating. More than a third also draw the line at secretly talking to an ex, deleting messages, or keeping a dating profile just to look. Meanwhile, 1 in 7 people in relationships admit they have romantic feelings for someone else. But relationship deal breakers can get even stranger. People said they've ended relationships over everything from weird-looking feet to bad pasta and canned vegetables. So this hour, I'm going to give you some of the top 10 acts that count as cheating, according to a survey. Keeping an ongoing flirtatious text conversation with somebody. Talking with one person late into the night while hiding it from your partner. Maintaining a dating app profile just to look or for validation. Keeping someone in your phone under a fake name. Deleting messages so your partner won't see them. Keeping in touch with an ex without telling your partner. Secretly meeting someone one-on-one. How is that not cheating? Yeah, it's okay. And having a secret friendship your partner doesn't know about. Fantasy messaging, such as discussing, what if we were single with someone? And sending heart emojis, compliments, inside jokes to someone in a romantic way. Next hour, we're going to take a look at bizarre reasons people have ended their things with a partner. Don't run off. We'll check the forecast coming up.
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5: From the My Bash area, here's your forecast. Mostly sunny today with highs in the upper 70s. Mostly clear this evening, then becoming partly cloudy with lows in the upper 50s. Partly cloudy tomorrow with a slight chance of showers in the afternoon and highs in the lower 80s. For tomorrow night, mostly clear with a chance of showers and a slight chance of thunderstorms with lows in the lower 60s. And on Thursday, mostly sunny with a slight chance of showers and thunderstorms in the afternoon and highs in the lower 80s. That's your My Bash area forecast. I'm Mark Winston.
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0: 105.9 The Bash in the My Bash Morning Jam. All right, very good. It is time to take a look at this information from the Guinness Book of World Records. All right, the Guinness Book of World Records. A Dutch TV host has set a Guinness World Record by driving a giant motorized clog at 70 miles an hour. A guy named Klaus and his TV crew teamed up with British engineer Kevin Nix, who previously built a record-setting motorized garden shed using an electric go-kart frame. They created a wooden clog-inspired vehicle with a polyester and fiberglass shell. This guy drove the bizarre ride at Breda International Airport in the Netherlands, earning the title of fastest motorized clog shoe. Well, at least we know he wasn't clogging the fast lane. Sorry. All right, there you go. Just a little fun here on the jam. We'll check some sports coming up and more rock and roll also on the way.
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0: Fox News. I'm CJ Papa. Closing arguments could happen today in the Lindsey Clancy trial. The Massachusetts mom accused of killing her three little children.
1: Dr. Kirk Heilbrun, a psychologist, will resume his testimony after yesterday saying that he believes Lindsey Clancy killed her three young children because she planned on killing herself and she wanted to spare them pain. At one point, he also brought up Clancy's Catholic faith, at which point the defense asked for a mistrial, but the judge said no.
0: Fox's Nate Foy outside the courthouse this morning in Plymouth. Two choices for Iran, that from Treasury Secretary Scott Bessent, lays out fresh economic sanctions. It's either complete global isolation or a chance at normalcy with an opportunity to rejoin the global economy. And a Republican Senate primary runoff in South Carolina. The polls open at 7 a.m. Eastern. 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
4: 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There is an opportunity to get started now. 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Once again, this luncheon will be held on September 10th from 12:30 to 1:30 p.m. at the Honeywell Room inside the Honeywell Center. 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
7: From the MyBash area, here's your forecast. Mostly sunny today with highs in the upper 70s. Mostly clear this evening, then becoming partly cloudy with lows in the upper 50s. Partly cloudy tomorrow with a slight chance of showers in the afternoon and highs in the lower 80s. For tomorrow night, mostly clear with a chance of showers and a slight chance of thunderstorms with lows in the lower 60s. And on Thursday, mostly sunny with a slight chance of showers and thunderstorms in the afternoon and highs in the lower 80s. That's your MyBash area forecast. I'm Mark Winston.
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0: 105.9 The Bash and the My Bash Morning Jam. It's time for a little Did You Know? Did you know you should leave your bathroom fan running for 15 minutes after your shower or bath? Experts recommend the ventilation fan remain on for that long afterward to clear lingering moisture from the air and surfaces. That extra time can help prevent condensation, mold, and damage to bathroom materials. If the mirror or walls are still foggy, run the fan longer. For best results, make sure the fan vents outdoors, not into an attic or another enclosed space. Okay? Yeah, I'm just saying. You need to keep that fan running. There you go. A little Did You Know on the Jam. More rock and roll on the way. Hang on.
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0: All right, 105.9 The Bash, Morning Jam. We last hour talked about, you know, flirty business and the top 10 acts that count as cheating, according to a survey. 1 in 7 people in relationships admit they have romantic feelings for someone else. So here are some bizarre reasons people have ended things with a partner. Like their feet looked weird, or they left a dollar tip after an expensive restaurant meal. I'd be done. I didn't like the way they chewed gum. They took me on a date to play bingo. Bizarre reasons people have ended things with a partner. His mother. Or they cut their hair. Or because they didn't like the color red. Or he would never eat fresh vegetables, only canned. We disagreed on whether pineapple belonged on pizza. Okay. More bizarre reasons people have ended things with a partner. She made bad pasta. Just looking on a dating app, sure. And I'm just browsing the dessert menu. Yeah. Pretty bizarre people, except for that feet one last hour we talked about. I totally get that. I mean, if you have bad feet, I can understand it. But no, there's some weird things going on, man. Relationships are wild. We've got more rock and roll coming up and just more fun on the Jam. Hang on.
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5: From the Wabash area, here's your forecast. Mostly sunny today with highs in the upper 70s. Mostly clear this evening, then becoming partly cloudy with lows in the upper 50s. Partly cloudy tomorrow with a slight chance of showers in the afternoon and highs in the lower 80s. For tomorrow night, mostly clear with a chance of showers and a slight chance of thunderstorms with lows in the lower 60s. And on Thursday, mostly sunny with a slight chance of showers and thunderstorms in the afternoon and highs in the lower 80s. That's your Wabash area forecast. I'm Mark Winston.
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Welcome back to the Dance Party, everyone. I'm Stephen Stone, and thanks so much for listening. We're proud each week to be heard on great radio stations like 100.1 FM WRHI in Rock Hill, South Carolina, and on 1260 AM KLYC in McMinnville, Oregon. 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

0: from 1978, Sean Cassidy with That's Rock and Roll. Jim Morrison and the Doors were legendary by any and all standards, no matter what the era. Ray Manzarek was a founding member and remembers his friend Jim Morrison and those early days.
1: He comes walking down the beach, looking absolutely great. He says, "Hey, Jim, come on over here." And Jim Morrison, "God, what are you doing here in California? I thought you were going to New York." He said, "No, I decided to stay here and write some songs." "Write songs? Ah, he knew I was a keyboard player." He said, "Well, let me hear a song and sing one for me or sit down here on the beach." And he started to sing Moonlight Drive. "Let's swim to the moon." He was just the two of us, and he's just singing just like that. "Let's climb through the tide." And I heard the lyrics to it. I thought, these are incredible, man. This is just the best lyrics I've ever heard for rock and roll.
2: "Let's swim to the moon. Uh-huh. Let's climb through the tide."
1: "What do we call the man?" And he said, "I've got the name. This guy." He said, "The Doors." I said, "The Doors?" I thought, that was the most ridiculous name I'd ever heard. I went, "The Doors. Oh, wait a minute. You mean like the doors in your head, huh? Opening up the doors in your mind." He said, "Yeah, exactly. Like Aldous Huxley's The Doors of Perception." Or William Blake's line, "If the doors of perception were cleansed, man would see things as they truly are, infinite." I said, "Yeah, that's us, The Doors.

0: 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Drop by there, check us out if you would, and please give us a like. And follow us on Twitter, at Stone Dance Party. That's at S-T-O-N-E Dance Party. There's a lot of interesting things we do with that Twitter account during the course of the week, leading into the weekend show. You don't want to miss any of it. Now, we've got a lot more coming up on the Stone Man Dance Party. We're just getting warmed up, and it's all waiting for you right after these words.
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0: Welcome back to the dance party, everybody. I'm Steven Stoner from 1964. Here are the Dave Clark Five.

0: all the way back to 1963 and Bill Purcell with Our Winter Love on the Stone Man Dance Party. Don't you go away. We got another hour of great magical musical memories coming up right after this.
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1: From the Mybash area, here's your forecast. For this afternoon, we'll have a mix of sun and clouds with a high in the upper 70s. Tonight, mostly clear in the evening, becoming partly cloudy after midnight with an overnight low in the upper 50s. Wednesday, mostly sunny skies in the morning, partly cloudy, chance of showers and thunderstorms in the afternoon with a high in the lower 80s. Wednesday night, mostly cloudy skies, showers and thunderstorms likely in the evening, mostly clear, chance of showers after midnight, low in the lower 60s. That's your Mybash area forecast. I'm Chris Keith.
0: Right now it's 65.

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1: from 1965, Joe Tex with some pretty sage advice. You better hold on to what you got. From 1978, here's Foxy with Get Off.

from 1968, the legendary Mills Brothers with Cab Driver. In 1975, Ringo Starr went top 20 with the Hoyt Axton written No-No song. A lady.

0: From 1970, The Supremes, minus Diana Ross, that was Gene Terrell with the lead vocals on Up the Ladder to the Roof. We've got more The Dance Party right after these words.
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14: 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Stay with us, won't you, and enjoy the sweetest music this side of the Monongahela River. 1 mile high, 2 1/2 blocks from the center of old New Orleans. Ah, there's gaiety, merriment, and dancing in the Hotel Sheets nightly. Now, to get things underway, Pete and his loyal banditos play a medley of old standard favorites, commencing with Your Red Scarf Matches Your Eyes, Close Cover Before Striking, Your Father Had the Shipfitter Blues, and Loving You Has Made Me Bananas. This beautiful picture and lovely lyric portrayed vocally by Dickie Ryan.

Requested music from our friend Uncle Bill at 105.5 Magic Hits, WMGH in Tamaqua, Pennsylvania, from 1968. A great novelty song. That's Guy Marks with Loving You Has Made Me Bananas. David sent us a request this week, listening on 96.7 FM WANV in London, Kentucky, to Guess Who and Hand Me Down World.

0: from 1979. 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Friends, we enjoy playing your requests and especially the comments and suggestions for the program that you send to us each week. 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We'd love to hear what's on your mind, and above all, we love playing your requests. Now, we'll get back to the requests when we return on the Stoneman Dance Party right after these words. Don't go away.
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1: From the My Bash area, here's your forecast. For this afternoon, we'll have a mix of sun and clouds with a high in the upper 70s. Tonight, mostly clear in the evening, becoming partly cloudy after midnight with an overnight low in the upper 50s. Wednesday, mostly sunny skies in the morning, partly cloudy, chance of showers and thunderstorms in the afternoon with a high in the lower 80s. Wednesday night, mostly cloudy skies, showers and thunderstorms likely in the evening, mostly clear, chance of showers after midnight, low in the lower 60s. That's your My Bash area forecast. I'm Chris Keith.
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2: 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I'm Stephen Stone. Joe is checking in this week, listening on 1450 AM, WTHU in Thurmont, Maryland. He wants to make a trip to Abbey Road with the Beatles and come together.

0: From 1972, Bobby Vinton with a beautiful remake of a classic, Sealed with a Kiss. In 1961, Canadian singer-songwriter Paul Anka, well, you might say he was the Justin Bieber of his day. In fact, Mr. Bieber has not escaped the attention of the legendary Paul Anka. He talks about the comparisons of his era and today, and also name drops some pretty legendary friends.
1: It's still screaming fans. It's still, you know, being locked away. It's still, you know, an equatable situation for every one of those guys that makes it every decade. You know, I look at it and see the differences. I look at it and say I'm glad that that part is over in my life. But, you know, I used to sit with Sinatra, the man, and constantly, at any age, he'd go, oh, nothing like a hit record, kid. He called me the kid. He said, I love having a hit.

0: Requested music from Darlene, listening on 1450 AM KOKO in Warrensburg, Missouri, and the Grooveyard of Forgotten Great Classics. They hit number 40 back in June of 1979, New England, and Don't Ever Want to Lose You. They were also produced by KISS member Paul Stanley. We'll be right back with more of the Stone Man Dance Party after these words.
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0: Welcome back to the dance party. I'm Stephen Stone. In 1962, singer Jimmy Dean told us the tale of the legendary PT-109.

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1: From 1973, Judd Strunk with A Daisy a Day. 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
2: From the My Bash area, here's your forecast. For this afternoon, we'll have a mix of sun and clouds with a high in the upper 70s. Tonight, mostly clear in the evening, becoming partly cloudy after midnight with an overnight low in the upper 50s. Wednesday, mostly sunny skies in the morning, partly cloudy, chance of showers and thunderstorms in the afternoon with a high in the lower 80s. Wednesday night, mostly cloudy skies, showers and thunderstorms likely in the evening, mostly clear, chance of showers after midnight, low in the lower 60s. That's your My Bash area forecast. I'm Chris Keith.
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5: Bash. Welcome back to the dance party, everyone. I'm Stephen Stone, and thanks so much for making us a part of your weekend. 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In 1971, Richard Roundtree starred as John Shaft, private detective in the movie Shaft. It was one of the blockbusters of the year. Also, one of the big blockbusters of the year was the theme song from that movie. Here's the great Isaac Hayes with the theme from Shaft.

requested music for Leslie, listening to us on 1380 AM, WTOB in Winston-Salem, North Carolina. Leslie, thank you for the kind words. From 1964, that was legendary blues man Tommy Tucker with High Heel Sneakers. In 1976, the Ohio Players were on the charts with Hoochie Coo.

0: From 1966, a top 10 smash for Peter and Gordon, Woman, written by Paul McCartney under the alias of Bernard Webb. We got more of the dance party coming up right after these words.
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0: 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Here's their follow-up called I Wanna Get Next to You.

from Great Britain, The Fortunes, and some top 10 gold of theirs from 1965, You've Got Your Troubles. In 1968, Smokey Robinson and the Miracles were in the top 10 with If You Can Want.

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2: From the MyBash area, here's your forecast. For this afternoon, we'll have a mix of sun and clouds with a high in the upper 70s. Tonight, mostly clear in the evening, becoming partly cloudy after midnight with an overnight low in the upper 50s. Wednesday, mostly sunny skies in the morning, partly cloudy, chance of showers and thunderstorms in the afternoon with a high in the lower 80s. Wednesday night, mostly cloudy skies, showers and thunderstorms likely in the evening, mostly clear, chance of showers after midnight, low in the lower 60s. That's your MyBash area forecast. I'm Chris Keith.
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5: Welcome back to the dance party, everybody. I'm Steven Stoner from 1978. This is Chris Rea.
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0: From 1975, Rufus featuring Chaka Khan with You Got the Love. In 1967, Sandy Posey was on the charts with I Take It Back.
1: Here he comes now. I've got to tell him somehow. I could put it off till later.

0: to be loved than it is to love.
1: From 1967, Sandy Posey on the Stone Man Dance Party. In the mid-1960s, during the height and mania of the British invasion, one of the premier American bands that never faded from the charts or the public eye were Paul Revere and the Raiders from the great state of Idaho, featuring their frontman and lead singer, Mark Lindsay. Mark remembers that amazing period of time and tells us of the true legend of Paul Revere and the Raiders.
2: When the Raiders started, we were very lucky. We came along at a period in history when we were a working rock and roll band with a great, a strange-sounding name and some weird costumes who happened to be here when the when rock and roll changed and the British invasion hit. And, of course, with our name, we were a perfect answer for that. But at that time, there were, oh, say, 1,000 groups all making pretty good money and maybe 4 or 5 groups making all the money or lots of money. And then, you know, there were three stratifications. Yeah. Now you have 5 names making all the money and everyone else is making very little money. It's become pretty much bipolarized, like society is. There's no middle class anymore.
1: From 1970, here's Mark Lindsay minus Paul Revere and the Raiders with his top 10 smash, Arizona.
3: She must belong to San Francisco. She must have lost her way. Posting a poster of Poncho and Cisco one California day. She says she believes in a Robin Hood and Brotherhood and colors of green and gray.

to San Francisco, I will be graduate. I'll be the Count of Monte Cristo, you'll be the Countess May. You can believe in Robin Hood and Brotherhood and rolling the ball in the hay.

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0: Welcome back to the dance party, everybody. I'm Stephen Stone. If ever there was a classic from the grooveyard of forgotten oldies, it's this one from 1960 by Johnny and the Hurricanes called Beatnik Fly.

1979, country music megastar Eddie Rabbit, who crossed over to the pop charts a number of times throughout his career with Suspicions. This week, we close out with 1969 and the Dells with Oh, What a Night.

0: The Dells from 1969 still showing off those doo-wop chops with Oh, What a Night. Friends, I'm sorry to say that once again for another week, our time has come and gone, but I certainly hope that you'll join us again next weekend when we get together and go back in time to the 1960s and 1970s right here on the Stone Man Dance Party. In the meantime, until next week, keep listening to the music, won't you? It's a good thing to do. And above all else, keep dancing.
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0: News. I'm CJ Papa. President Trump changed the name from the Gulf of Mexico to the Gulf of America during his first day in office in 2025. And now,
1: President Trump announcing on social media the U.S. is giving serious consideration to renaming Lake Ontario Lake America as the trade war with Canada intensifies.
0: Fox's Lillian Wu. Are there issues in the Wolverine state for Democratic Senate candidate Abdul El Sayed?
2: Michigan is a key state for Democrats. They need to hold it if they hope to flip the Senate. But there's now concern that extreme views like those of El Sayed could scare mainstream voters who Democrats are trying to court.
0: That's Fox's Chad Pergram. A federal judge rejects Ghislaine Maxwell's bid to toss her conviction and prison sentence for aiding Jeffrey Epstein's sexual abuse of teen girls. 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
4: 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Once again, this luncheon will be held on September 10th from 12:30 to 1:30 p.m. at the Honeywell Room inside the Honeywell Center. 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
7: From the MyBash area, here's your forecast. For this afternoon, we'll have a mix of sun and clouds with a high in the upper 70s. Tonight, mostly clear in the evening, becoming partly cloudy after midnight with an overnight low in the upper 50s. Wednesday, mostly sunny skies in the morning, partly cloudy, chance of showers and thunderstorms in the afternoon with a high in the lower 80s. Wednesday night, mostly cloudy skies, showers and thunderstorms likely in the evening. Mostly clear, chance of showers after midnight, low in the lower 60s. That's your MyBash area forecast. I'm Chris Keith.
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6: From the Wabash area, here's your forecast. For this afternoon, we'll have a mix of sun and clouds with a high in the upper 70s. Tonight, mostly clear in the evening, becoming partly cloudy after midnight.

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0: news. I'm Gianna Gelosi. Canada announcing retaliatory tariffs as high as 50% on hundreds of American products. Doug Ford, the premier of Ontario, Canada, on Fox Business.
1: We're under unprovoked attack by President Trump. I always say, Canadians, myself, we love the American people. We love the U.S. And it's unfortunate that President Trump has taken this avenue.
0: And this comes after the Trump administration imposed 50% tariffs on Canadian goods following the collapse of trade talks. A federal judge rejecting a bid by longtime Jeffrey Epstein associate Ghislaine Maxwell to throw out her conviction.
2: Maxwell cited, quote, substantial new evidence as the reason. But the judge said in a written ruling that her claim was demonstrably meritless and, quote, falls very far from the mark.
0: Fox's Tanya J. Powers. Maxwell serving a 20-year prison sentence. 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
5: 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We do have a social media account. We have a Facebook page, and we have a lot of different offices in Kokomo. And then we also have an office in Newcastle and an office in Peru.
4: 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As part of the foundation's 30 by 30 campaign, the first 30 donors of businesses who establish an unrestricted endowment by 2030 will receive a 2-to-1 matchup to $10,000 from the Community Foundation of Wabash County. There is an opportunity to get started now. For those who attend the luncheon and are interested in establishing an unrestricted endowment, the Community Foundation of Wabash County will seed the fund with $500. Learn how a gift today can create a source of support for the community for generations to come. The Community Foundation of Wabash County, a charitable giving partner for all ages luncheon, will be held on September 10th from 12:30 to 1:30 p.m. at the Honeywell Room inside the Honeywell Center. Once again, this luncheon will be held on September 10th from 12:30 to 1:30 p.m. at the Honeywell Room inside the Honeywell Center. For more information, visit Community Foundation of Wabash County on social media.
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7: From the MyBash area, here's your forecast. For this afternoon, we'll have a mix of sun and clouds with a high in the upper 70s. Tonight, mostly clear, in the evening, becoming partly cloudy after midnight with an overnight low in the upper 50s. Wednesday, mostly sunny skies in the morning, partly cloudy, chance of showers and thunderstorms in the afternoon with a high in the lower 80s. Wednesday night, mostly cloudy skies, showers and thunderstorms likely in the evening, mostly clear, chance of showers after midnight, low in the lower 60s. That's your MyBash area forecast. I'm Chris Keith.
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2: All right. So the Winchester Senior Center again. It's the food pantry.
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6: From the My Bash area, here's your forecast. For this afternoon, we'll have a mix of sun and clouds with a high in the upper 70s. Tonight, mostly clear in the evening, becoming partly cloudy after midnight with an overnight low in the upper 50s. Wednesday, mostly sunny skies in the morning, partly cloudy, chance of showers and thunderstorms in the afternoon with a high in the lower 80s. Wednesday night, mostly cloudy skies, showers and thunderstorms likely in the evening, mostly clear, chance of showers after midnight, low in the lower 60s. That's your My Bash area forecast. I'm Chris Keith.
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0: News. I'm Gianna Gelosi. Canada announcing retaliatory tariffs as high as 50% on hundreds of American products. Doug Ford, the premier of Ontario, Canada, on Fox Business.
1: We're under unprovoked attack by President Trump. I always say, Canadians, myself, we love the American people. We love the U.S. And it's unfortunate that President Trump has taken this avenue.
0: And this comes after the Trump administration imposed 50% tariffs on Canadian goods following the collapse of trade talks. A federal judge rejecting a bid by longtime Jeffrey Epstein associate Ghislaine Maxwell to throw out her conviction.
2: Maxwell cited, quote, substantial new evidence as the reason. But the judge said in a written ruling that her claim was demonstrably meritless and, quote, falls very far from the mark.
0: Fox's Tanya J. Powers, Maxwell serving a 20-year prison sentence. 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
5: 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And then we also have an office in Newcastle and an office in Peru.
4: For more information and upcoming events, visit dsiservices.org. 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As part of the foundation's 30 by 30 campaign, the first 30 donors of businesses who establish an unrestricted endowment by 2030 will receive a 2-to-1 matchup to $10,000 from the Community Foundation of Wabash County. There is an opportunity to get started now. 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Learn how a gift today can create a source of support for the community for generations to come. The Community Foundation of Wabash County, a charitable giving partner for all ages luncheon, will be held on September 10th from 12:30 to 1:30 p.m. at the Honeywell Room inside the Honeywell Center. Once again, this luncheon will be held on September 10th from 12:30 to 1:30 p.m. at the Honeywell Room inside the Honeywell Center. For more information, visit Community Foundation of Wabash County on social media.
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8: From the MyBash area, here's your forecast. For this afternoon, we'll have a mix of sun and clouds with a high in the upper 70s. Tonight, mostly clear in the evening, becoming partly cloudy after midnight with an overnight low in the upper 50s. Wednesday, mostly sunny skies in the morning, partly cloudy, chance of showers and thunderstorms in the afternoon with a high in the lower 80s. Wednesday night, mostly cloudy skies, showers and thunderstorms likely in the evening, mostly clear, chance of showers after midnight, low in the lower 60s. That's your MyBash area forecast. I'm Chris Keith.
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7: From the Wabash area, here's your forecast. For this afternoon, we'll have a mix of sun and clouds with a high in the upper 70s. Tonight, mostly clear in the evening, becoming partly cloudy after midnight with an overnight low in the upper 50s. Wednesday, mostly sunny skies in the morning, partly cloudy, chance of showers and thunderstorms in the afternoon, with a high in the lower 80s. Wednesday night, mostly cloudy skies, showers and thunderstorms likely in the evening, mostly clear, chance of showers after midnight, low in the lower 60s. That's your My Bash area forecast. I'm Chris Keith.
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1956, Salzburg, January 27th, Wolfgang Amadeus is born. 1761, at the age of 5, Amadeus begins composing. 1773, he writes his first piano concerto. 1782, Wolfgang Amadeus Mozart marries Constance Weber. 1784, Wolfgang Amadeus Mozart becomes a Freemason. 1791, Mozart composes

0: News. I'm Therese Crowley. Canada objects with retaliatory tariffs on 700 U.S. goods, dairy to steel, claiming the U.S. trade deal demanded it roll back French language requirements. President Trump posting, "I would never interfere with Canadians speaking French," calling it a lie by a weak prime minister. Well, Ontario Premier Doug Ford questions the U.S. 50% auto levy.
1: This is hurting the American people, hurting the auto sector that's cost $110 billion, and it's going to basically, you're going to see layoffs in the auto sector in the U.S.
0: President Trump hosting the U.S. Navy has informed him that all mines have been removed from the Strait of Hormuz as the U.S. delivers the final economic squeeze. But at home, high mortgage rates in July drove down new home sales 10%. Starbase Louisiana. SpaceX building a new Starship launch in southern Louisiana. 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
4: 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And then we also have an office in Newcastle and an office in Peru.
3: For more information and upcoming events, visit dsiservices.org. Join the Community Foundation of Wabash County for an upcoming luncheon presented by Phil Purcell, where he'll talk about charitable giving, estate planning, and how the Community Foundation can be your partner in creating a lasting impact. As part of the foundation's 30 by 30 campaign, the first 30 donors of businesses who establish an unrestricted endowment by 2030 will receive a 2-to-1 matchup to $10,000 from the Community Foundation of Wabash County. There is an opportunity to get started now. 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Learn how a gift today can create a source of support for the community for generations to come. 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Once again, this luncheon will be held on September 10th from 12:30 to 1:30 p.m. at the Honeywell Room inside the Honeywell Center. For more information, visit Community Foundation of Wabash County on social media.
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6: From the MyBash area, here's your forecast. As from the evening, we'll have partly cloudy skies, overnight low around 57. Wednesday, chance of showers and thunderstorms, mainly in the afternoon. Mostly sunny skies and a high near 82. Wednesday night, chance of showers and thunderstorms, mostly cloudy skies after midnight and a low around 63. Thursday, clear, plenty of sunshine throughout the day with a high of 81. Thursday night, mostly clear, low of 59. Friday, sunny and 80. That's your MyBash area forecast. I'm Chris Key.
5: Right now, it's 76.

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6: From the Wabash area, here's your forecast. As from the evening, we'll have partly cloudy skies, overnight low around 57. Wednesday, chance of showers and thunderstorms, mainly in the afternoon. Mostly sunny skies and high near 82. Wednesday night, chance of showers and thunderstorms, mostly cloudy skies after midnight and a low around 63. Thursday, clear, plenty of sunshine throughout the day with a high of 81. Thursday night, mostly clear, low of 59. Friday, sunny and 80. That's your Wabash area forecast. I'm Chris Keith.
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0: Thursday Fox News Alert. I'm John Saucier. We just got an announcement on Instagram from the nephew of Dolly Parton, a man named Brian Seaver, where he says,
1: Dolly has lived in the light and is in the arms of Jesus, surely met by Carl, her parents, and countless others who have watched her and longed for her to meet them in the heavens.
0: Yes, actress, country music icon, philanthropist Dolly Parton has passed away at the age of 80. According to the statement released by Seaver, says that she died peacefully today in Nashville. Again, she was 80 years old. We'll have much more as we continue to learn more about Dolly. Canada's putting in new retaliatory tariffs against the United States. Ontario Premier Doug Ford on Fox Business.
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4: 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As part of the foundation's 30 by 30 campaign, the first 30 donors of businesses who establish an unrestricted endowment by 2030 will receive a 2-to-1 matchup to $10,000 from the Community Foundation of Wabash County. There is an opportunity to get started now. 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Once again, this luncheon will be held on September 10th from 12:30 to 1:30 p.m. at the Honeywell Room inside the Honeywell Center. For more information, visit Community Foundation of Wabash County on social media.
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7: From the MyBash area, here's your forecast. As from the evening, we'll have partly cloudy skies, overnight low around 57. Wednesday, chance of showers and thunderstorms, mainly in the afternoon. Mostly sunny skies and a high near 82. Wednesday night, chance of showers and thunderstorms, mostly cloudy skies after midnight and a low around 63. Thursday, clear, plenty of sunshine throughout the day with a high of 81. Thursday night, mostly clear, low of 59. Friday, sunny and 80. That's your MyBash area forecast. I'm Chris Keith.
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2: 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I am. 'Cause it's all about control. 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
11: From the Wabash area, here's your forecast. As from the evening, we'll have partly cloudy skies, overnight low around 57. Wednesday, chance of showers and thunderstorms, mainly in the afternoon. Mostly sunny skies and a high near 82. Wednesday night, chance of showers and thunderstorms, mostly cloudy skies after midnight and a low around 63. Thursday, clear, plenty of sunshine throughout the day with a high of 81. Thursday night, mostly clear, low of 59. Friday, sunny and 80. That's your Wabash area forecast. I'm Chris Keith.
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0: This is a Fox News alert. I'm Tom Graham. Country music superstar Dolly Parton has died.
1: Amazing grace, how sweet.
0: The actress and multi-Grammy winner, known for her flashy style, spent decades in the public eye. Brian Seaver is the late singer's nephew. He spoke on the family's behalf.
2: Dolly called me and said she wants to rest in a beautiful bed of plush cotton because after a life wearing heavy rhinestones, she finally deserves to be comfortable and have some rest. Rest in peace, Aunt Dolly, Aunt Granny, Gigi. May God bless Dolly Parton, and may God bless you all. She will always love you.
0: Posting that message on social media, Parton had been struggling with health issues, which forced her to cancel her residency in Las Vegas. Dolly was 80 years old. 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
5: 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And then we also have an office in Newcastle and an office in Peru.
4: 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There is an opportunity to get started now. 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Once again, this luncheon will be held on September 10th from 12:30 to 1:30 p.m. at the Honeywell Room inside the Honeywell Center. 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
8: From the MyBash area, here's your forecast. As from the evening, we'll have partly cloudy skies, overnight low around 57. Wednesday, chance of showers and thunderstorms, mainly in the afternoon. Mostly sunny skies and a high near 82. Wednesday night, chance of showers and thunderstorms. Mostly cloudy skies after midnight and a low around 63. Thursday, clear, plenty of sunshine throughout the day with a high of 81. Thursday night, mostly clear, low of 59. Friday, sunny and 80. That's your MyBash area forecast. I'm Chris Keith.
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8: From the Wabash area, here's your forecast. As from the evening, we'll have partly cloudy skies, overnight low around 57. Wednesday, chance of showers and thunderstorms, mainly in the afternoon. Mostly sunny skies and a high near 82. Wednesday night, chance of showers and thunderstorms, mostly cloudy skies after midnight and a low around 63. Thursday, clear, plenty of sunshine throughout the day with a high of 81. Thursday night, mostly clear, low of 59. Friday, sunny and 80. That's your Wabash area forecast. I'm Chris Key.
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1: From the My Bash area, here's your forecast. As from the evening, we'll have partly cloudy skies, overnight low around 57. Wednesday, chance of showers and thunderstorms, mainly in the afternoon. Mostly sunny skies and a high near 82. Wednesday night, chance of showers and thunderstorms, mostly cloudy skies after midnight and a low around 63. Thursday, clear, plenty of sunshine throughout the day with a high of 81. Thursday night, mostly clear, low of 59. Friday, sunny and 80. That's your My Bash area forecast. I'm Chris Key.
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2: I want you to, if you don't mind, Carl, I'd like you to stay out and help us on some songs. 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
3: Love it.
2: Thanks, Carl. Well, my daddy left home when I was 3, and he didn't leave much to Ma and me, just this old guitar and an empty bottle of booze. Now, I don't blame him because he run and hid, but the meanest thing that he ever did was before he left, he went and named me Sue. Well, he must have thought that it was quite a joke, and it got a lot of laughs from lots of folks. Seems I had to fight my whole life through. Some gal would giggle and I'd get red, and some guy'd laugh and I'd bust his head. I'll tell you, life ain't easy for a boy named Sue.

honky-tonks and bars and kill that man that gave me that awful name. Well, it was Gatlinburg in mid-July, and I just hit town and my throat was dry. I thought I'd stop and have myself a brew at an old saloon on a street of mud. There at a table, dealing stud, sat the dirty mangy dog that named me Sue. Well, I knew that snake was my own sweet dad from a worn-out picture that my mother'd had. And I knew that scar on his

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I tell you, I fought tougher men, but I really can't remember when. He kicked like a mule and he bit like a crocodile. I heard him laugh and then I heard him cuss, and he went for his gun and I pulled mine first. He stood there looking at me and I saw him smile. He said, son, this world is rough, and if a man's gonna make it, he's gotta be tough. And I know I wouldn't be there to help you along. So I give you that name and I said goodbye. I knew you'd have to get tough or die. And it's that name that helped to make you strong. Yeah. He said, now you just fought one hell of a fight, and I know you hate me and you got the right to kill me now, and I wouldn't blame you if you do. But you ought to thank me before I die for the gravel in your guts and the spit in your eye, 'cause I'm the son of a bitch that named you Sue. Yeah, well, what could I do? What could I do?

0: 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And if I ever have a son, I think I'm gonna name him Bill or George, any damn thing, but Sue, I still ain't that bad. All right, thank you very much.
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10: From the Wabash area, here's your forecast. As from the evening, we'll have partly cloudy skies, overnight low around 57. Wednesday, chance of showers and thunderstorms, mainly in the afternoon. Mostly sunny skies and a high near 82. Wednesday night, chance of showers and thunderstorms, mostly cloudy skies after midnight and a low around 63. Thursday, clear, plenty of sunshine throughout the day with a high of 81. Thursday night, mostly clear, low of 59. Friday, sunny and 80. That's your Wabash area forecast. I'm Chris Key.
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1: A pleasant good evening here from Northfield High School as we are polishing off some volleyball rust from the offseason. We're proud to bring you the first volleyball broadcast of the season here on the Action Sports Network and on 105.9 The Bash. My name's Grant Schaus with my good buddy Kevin Helfrick on the Crossroads Bank game of the night. Tonight's presenting sponsors, Parkview Wabash Hospital, Flotech, Wabash Furniture and Flooring, and Manchester University. We are pleased to have you with us here at at Northfield High School. And I'm already thinking ahead to Friday, I almost said Eastbrook High School. And they are taking on the Mississinawa Lady Indians tonight. Mississinawa comes in at 5-0. They've only lost one set so far this season. And that was last night up at Bluffton, 3-1, a really good game. You'll hear their coach Shelly Smith talk about that in just a few minutes. And Kevin, Northfield comes in a younger team, only one senior on the roster. They're a youthful team. You'll hear Coach Livesay talk about how their lack of experience is kind of shown here at the start of the season. But they're 4-2, and they've had opportunities but have fallen to really good Southern Wells and really good South Adams teams. When you line it up on paper, these two teams are almost mirror images of each other.
2: Well, they really are, and you look at Mississinawa, you know, they're looking to duplicate last year's start where they reeled off six wins to open the season. With a win here tonight, they can do that again this year. They've got five seniors who have had a lot of playing experience. So you look at Northfield, like you said, they're a very young team, but this is a team that won the sectional last year with Northfield. So, you know, this will be a fun one here tonight. I think it's going to be a pretty close contest.
1: And Emily Miller stuffs the stat sheet for Northfield. And you'll hear her name called a lot here tonight. Leading the team in kills per set with 3.5. Hitting percentage 2.22. 16 total blocks on the season, 8 serving aces, about a half an ace average per set. 56 kills on the year, 95 receptions, headed to play at the University of Alabama. Roll Tide, and Emily Miller, again, is the straw that stirs the proverbial drink for Northfield.
2: Yeah, and you're from Mississinawa, you're going to try to probably stay away from her at the net, try to hit away from her opposite side, probably from wherever she's going to line up. But this is a Mississinawa team, though, that has got some players themselves. You know, the coach's daughter is a really good player, Landry Smith, the senior. They've got some girls that returned that were very good servers last year, too. So, you know, I look for Mississinawa to really probably have a slight advantage here heading into this one.
1: Yeah, again, just a very youthful Northfield team in their starting lineup. They're going to start 4 sophomores, a freshman, a junior, and a senior. And again, you have big shoes to fill, especially when you won a sectional championship with kind of a senior-laden team a year ago. But even, like, I remember with their basketball team, their girls' basketball team, they didn't have any seniors last year. So it's this wave, it's this tradition here at Northfield right now where they've got a really good sophomore and junior class of female athletes.
2: Right, and they're really upgrading the facilities around here too, Grant. And so, you know, a lot of positive things happening out here just north of Wabash right now. And that girls' basketball team, like you mentioned, they were good last year. They're going to be really good this winter as well. But the volleyball team looking to have a repeat success is what they had last season.
1: And you mentioned kind of the impact players for Mississinawa. Ashlyn Baker leads the team in aces with 17. Landry Smith leads the team in kills with 27. Ashlyn Baker, 37 receptions. She's the libero getting the start tonight. We'll talk about that a little bit later on. Mississinawa as a team here, blocks-wise, 6 blocks on the season, no block errors. They've been perfect. They have not

0: it off a block all season long. And so they're not the biggest team. I think Northfield maybe has a little bit of a size advantage, especially with Emily Miller at 6'2", and definitely their heavy hitter. But Mrs. Sinawaugh, again, is going to play the game really smart.
1: Yeah, they really are. And we saw them last year, and they were very competitive with a good Oak Hill team. And the Oak Hill's very good again this year. So Grant County Volleyball this year has some really nice teams.
0: And so does Wabash County Volleyball. Obviously, you mentioned Southwood. Northfield's going to be solid. Wabash is going to be a decent team. And then Manchester as well. It's pretty loaded up here. That's why we do a lot of these volleyball games here on the radio. So, yeah. We had a chance to talk with Tiffany Livesay, the head coach of the Northfield Lady Norse. Shelly Smith, the head coach of the Mississinawa Lady Indians. And you'll hear those conversations coming up in just a few moments. This is the pregame show brought to you by Armstead Funeral Home, where it's never too early to start thinking about pre-planning. 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See them at Fairmount, Marion, Gas City, and the Jones Smith Chapel in Upland. Again, tonight's presenting sponsors, Parkview Wabash Hospital, Flotech, Wabash Furniture and Flooring, and Manchester University on the Crossroads Bank game of the night. Tiffany Livesay of the Northfield Lady Norse after this on 105.9 The Bash and the Action Sports Network.
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0: Talking now with Northfield head volleyball coach Tiffany Livesay here tonight. Home opener against Mississinawa, good Mississinawa team, good Northfield team. Talk about what you've seen out of your team here leading up into this game tonight.
10: We've worked hard this summer. Each game we've been leveling up. I have a young group, only three returning. One of those three is a sophomore. And just the grit and the coachability that we've had this season, and then just the chemistry that they've built has been nice to see. So each game, we're just leveling up.
0: Talk about Mississinawa. They're kind of a younger team as well, but what have you seen from them?
10: I seen this morning that their record's 5-0, so that's pretty impressive. We're hoping to stop that winning streak, but they're always a good competition and always look forward to matching up with them.
0: Numbers-wise, where are you at with your program?
10: Pretty low this year. We're at 12-1 with a surgery tournament this summer. First ball, she went down. Had a few walk away, but the 12 that are here, they're working hard, they're coachable, and we're small but mighty.
0: Only one senior on this roster, and it's a youthful team. I don't want to sound like a stupid question, but like, have you seen some kind of youthful inexperience so far this year?
10: Oh, absolutely. We went into that Tomahawk tournament just this past Saturday, ended up second, lost in the championship to a tough South Adams game. Honestly, if we would have had a little bit more experience and just being disciplined and getting to our defensive spots from our younger girls, I think we would have been in there. But nothing I can complain about. They're working hard and they're learning. So
11: And Emily Miller has kind of stuffed the stat sheet for you guys this year. Talk about her ability to be able to play the game.
10: Well, as her mom and coach, it's been wonderful just watching her just glow up. She's really turned into a confident, composed leader, which is huge. She's just one kid that makes everyone good around her. So it's been great to see.
11: Is everybody healthy tonight?
10: Absolutely. Praise Jesus.
11: All right. Appreciate it. Good luck tonight.
10: Thank you.
11: It's Tiffany Livesay, the head coach of the Northfield volleyball team. 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
11: Back here at Northfield High School with Mississinawa Volleyball head coach Shelley Smith. And coach, early on in the season, your team's undefeated, hasn't lost yet. Just kind of talk about what you've seen from your team so far and how do you look to carry some momentum here in the end of this game tonight?
22: So far, we've seen a lot of the hard work that the girls have done over the summer pay off. This group of girls works very well together. They've got a lot of volleyball IQ, and where we lack in height or maybe some other type of thing, they make up for in their chemistry and their hard work and just being smart on the court.
11: Numbers-wise, how are you as a program?
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11: Kind of talk about here, I guess, just who you've seen take a big leap, you know, during the summer into the start of the season and how they've made an impact.
22: Well, first of all, we have two sophomores that have stepped up and really filled some big holes for us from the seniors that left us last year. So first of all, I have to give a big shout out to our sophomores. We have experience in our junior class, and so they are very steady and contributing like they did last year. And then for our seniors this year, four of the five were starters, and our fifth is our setter, and she has definitely stepped up and took a leadership role on the team, which we expected. We knew was going to happen, and she's doing a great job.
11: Recap last night's game. Good win against Bluffton. Just how'd you guys get it done?
22: Last night was a surprise. They're a very good team, very scrappy, very strong, and it was surprising for us, but it was a really good challenge for us to come out strong and win the first one and then fall down in the second set and have to kind of scratch our way back up. And we finished strong, but I think that was eye-opening for them to get that kind of a challenge the beginning of the week so that it prepared us for these next two games we have the rest of the week.
11: Finally, is everybody healthy entering tonight?
22: Yes, we are.
11: Okay, appreciate it. Good luck tonight, and we'll talk after the game.
22: All right, appreciate it.
11: That's Shelly Smith, the head coach of the Mississinewa Lady Indians. More after this on the Action Sports Network and 105.9 The Bash.
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1: 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Grant Schaus with Kevin Helfrich tonight. And Kevin, running down some games here on the network this week, what we've got coming up on Action Sports Network and 105.9 The Badge. Tonight, of course, Mississinawa at Northfield Volleyball. Also tonight on the internet on Action Sports Network only, you can catch Wabash at Oak Hill Volleyball. Tomorrow night is the FJ Redig Football Coaches Corner. We talk with all 12 of the Grant County and Mibash football coaches. I've got the responsibility this year of talking to Brian Inyer from Manchester and Brandon Baker from here at Northfield. I haven't talked to Coach Baker yet. They picked up a big win over the weekend at North Miami. And so, yeah, you can hear all about that tomorrow night at starting at around 6 o'clock. On 105.9 The Batch in the Action Sports Network. Also on Thursday night, Southwood travels to Peru in volleyball and Wabash travels to Eastbrook in volleyball. Then a full slate of football, of course, coming up on Friday. Mississinawa is at Marion. Fort Wayne Concordia is at Eastbrook. Oak Hill is at Norwell. Madison Grant is at Southwood. Taylor is at North Miami. Lewis Cass is here at Northfield. Tipton is at Manchester. That game's on 105.9 The Batch. Peru is at Whitco. That game will be on a 101.9 Rocks on Friday night. And then Saturday afternoon, he's got eight-man football. The Kosciuszko Thunder at Wabash. Saturday afternoon, 2:30 pregame show, 3 o'clock kickoff.
0: Well, for those of you who haven't had a chance to see eight-man football, a great opportunity to get to Wabash and check that action out this coming Saturday.
1: Yeah, I'll be curious there. You know, with the eight-man, of course, a little bit different rules.
0: The field's smaller, shorter. Yeah.
1: The shorter's the field's only about 80 yards, I believe. So it'll be interesting. It'll be fun. I don't know who's doing the game. It ain't us. But, yeah, that's our schedule this week, if you didn't hear it. If you felt like I talked too fast, you can go back and look on the Action Sports Network website and on 1059thebash.com under the sports tab and look for all that. Mississinawa Northfield and the Gentry Well and Pump Volleyball game of the night here on 105.9 The Bash. 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And, you know, the appraisal I think you'd go with

0: 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And, you know, the appraisal I think you'd go with is Northfield, their first home game tonight. You've got a good-looking crowd out here.
1: They do. It's a youth night out here. They've got several young volleyball players in the stands tonight, going to be rooting on their favorite team and favorite players. And a lot to look forward to here tonight if you're Northfield fan.
0: 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Tonight for the Northfield Lady Norse, the libero is a senior number 9, Bella Myers, their only senior. And then a sophomore number 2, Tinley Kuhn. Sophomore number 5, Bryn Double. Sophomore number 10, Gemma Hoppert. Junior, the Alabama commit number 11, Emily Miller. Freshman number 20, Adriana Schenkel. And a sophomore number 21, Miranda Meyer. Tiffany Lipsay is the head coach of the 4-2 Northfield Lady Norse. For Mississinawa tonight, here's how their lineup will stack up. The libero is a senior number 5, Ashlyn Baker. The junior number 4, Bella Blake. Senior number 6, Jaylee Miller. Senior number 7, Mariah Hall. Sophomore number 8, Madeline Roberts. Sophomore number 9, Macy Nicholson. And senior number 10, Landry Smith. Shelly Smith is the head coach of the Mississinawa Lady Indians. That is your starting lineup for Marion Health. 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
0: 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I messed it up. I did the Northfield starting lineup after I did the injury update from Parkview Wabash Hospital. 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
0: 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Northfield will come out in their home blue uniforms, black numbers with white trim. Mrs. Sinewall will come out in their road gray uniform with the Mrs. Sinewall Indian arm sleeve with white numbers ready to go tonight. Kevin, we're going to have to polish off the volleyball here.
1: Yeah, we really
0: are.
1: Do
0: you think you can polish off your play-by-play?
1: Play-by-play?
0: Yeah.
1: I don't think so. That's all you. You're so good at it. I'm not going
0: to. I was just messing with
1: you. That's right. You have passed it off at times when things have kind of
0: gotten a little out of hand. I let everybody get some experience. That's what you're supposed to do. You know, you don't take from the hand that feeds you. Does that even make sense in this context?
1: I think so.
0: Okay. I don't know. Well, you and I are together here tonight, and then on Thursday over at Peru, Southwood and Peru, of course, Southwood, we know what they're capable of. And then you and I will not be back together until next week, probably for volleyball. We don't know when, where, how, or why, but we should be there. But you and I will not be together for football Friday.
1: Yeah, I'm kind of going to miss that. I really do hate that I'm going to miss that game on Friday night, but probably going to be the best home game for Iowa all season long, maybe outside of the Taylor game at the end of October.
0: Is Tork preseason ranked?
1: Tork's preseason top 10, as is Iowa. It's a 9-10 matchup. So.
0: Would it be one of those, you know, college game days if they had one for NAIA?
1: In week zero, probably. It probably might be the only ranked matchup in week zero. I'm not sure about that.
0: Interesting. I know Taylor plays Thursday night.
1: Thursday night, Taylor, yeah.
0: Yeah. Here we go. Mrs. Sinewall won the toss. They will get to serve it up here first. Let's go. Mariah Hall, the senior, will serve it up for the Indians. And we are underway from Carlton Mark Gym here at Northfield High School. The Norse have it on their side. Knocked over here by number 10, Gemma Hoppert. Volleyed back over for Mrs. Sinewall. Now Northfield's got it on their side. The libero into the back row, Bella Myers. Good volley here to start. Nicholson tries to kill it. It bounces off the ceiling, off the rafter, and it bounces down, and it's 1-0 Mrs. Sinewall.
1: During that volley, Ashlyn Baker with a nice return on the third hit. It kept that going for the Indians, and then Smith with a nice attempt at a kill there.
0: Ball still back to serve for Mrs. Sinewall. Near side, knocked up here for number 5, Bryn Double. She'll knock it down. And the Norse have evened the score up here in the first set, 1-1. Reminder in volleyball, it's the first to 25, you got to win by 2. So if you get to 25 and it's 25-24, you still have to play on until you win by 2. Mrs. Sinewall's got it here. They'll set it up for number 15, Emma Brubaker. And met at the net here, knocked out of bounds into the Northfield student section. Point, Mrs. Sinewall. It's 2-1 Indians.
1: It looked like Smith with the block there. And the point for Mrs. Sinewall.
0: Ashlyn Baker, the libero, back to serve it up for Mrs. Sinewall. The libero for Mrs. Sinewall tonight wearing the red uniform. Northfield's libero is wearing white along with their blue unis. Set it up here now for Smith. She'll kill it. And it's 3-1, Mrs. Sinewall.
1: A nice set that time by Hall, putting the ball in excellent position for that kill by Smith.
0: And Smith is their leading killer. Is that how you would say it?
1: I don't know.
0: She comes in 27 kills entering tonight, just killed her 28th ball. Miller will set it back here for Hopper. Into the back row for Mrs. Sinewall's Ashlyn Baker. Volley back across by Bella Blake. Set up for Northfield for Miller. Miller comes down with a soft kill, and it's 3-2 Mrs. Sinewall here in the opening set as Northfield finally gets the point back.
1: Well, the Indians were expecting that big right swing that time from Miller, and she kind of juked him there with a little tap over to the left side.
0: Miller headed to Alabama. Mom Tiffany Lipsay, the head coach and service there on Northfield, gives Mrs. Sinewall their fourth point of the set, 4-2 here in set number 1 tonight. Back serving here is Landry Smith, the coach's daughter for Mrs. Sinawal, left to right from our vantage point here at the 10-second line. Miller, she corrals it into the back row. It's touched by Baker, and it'll be a point for Northfield. It's 4-3, Ole Miss.
1: You can see the power from Miller's swing. She hit that from behind the back row there, and just Baker had no answer for returning that.
0: And Mrs. Sinawal here at Northfield, you can see how evenly matched they are, I think, early on. Again, Northfield maybe a little bit more of a size advantage as the Indians can't handle that one, and it's all tied up at four here in set one. I think in volleyball, you have some of this to start, and then maybe a run gets broke open. A timeout has to be called. We'll see. Back row for the Indians. Knocked over by Brubaker for Mrs. Sinawal. Set back over for Kuhn. Middle. Baker tries to dig it over to miss over to Northfield, and it drops on the floor, and it's a point for Mrs. Sinawal, 5-4. We've got a sub, Mason Nicholson, the sophomore, checks back in, and she'll be back to serve it up for Mrs. Sinawal.
1: Good job by Hall that time, just pushing it cross court to no man's land, pretty much. Point Mrs. Sinawal.
0: Nicholson back row, Miller handles it. They set it up for Miller. Big kill into the corner. And we're all tied at five.
1: You couldn't have placed that ball any better. She put that back right in front of that back corner. Clearly in 5-5.
0: And we've been waiting for one of those from Emily Miller so far as the ball has to be retrieved. And Northfield will serve it with Emily Miller. Her 6'2 frame, a junior, headed to play at the University of Alabama in the SEC. Back row dug out here by Baker. Set up by Nicholson. Over here for Bella Blake. Running in for Northfield is number one, Callie McClure. Now back row has to be saved by Mrs. Sinawal. And they will not get it over the net. Mariah Hall couldn't get it across. Point for Northfield, and they take back the lead 6-5.
1: Well, yeah, and that's their first lead of this opening set. They've had three ties so far already.
0: 6-5 is the Northfield lead here in set number one tonight. Back row, going to be tough. It's dug out here by Landry Smith. Now Baker has to knock it across. Set up by McClure for Hopper. She kills it into the back row. Gemma Hopper, the sophomore, kills it for Northfield. 7-5 here in set one.
1: There's some big swings early for Northfield. They got a lot of power in those right swings.
0: 7-5 Norris. Miller still back to serve. She'll serve it up. Back row. Dug out by Baker. And finally, Mrs. Sinawal gets it across to Bella Blake. Now Callie McClure for Hopper, and it's out of bounds. It's a Mrs. Sinawal point. This makes it 7-6.
1: Boy, Hopper was set up nicely there, but a little bit too much. Wide right on that swing. Indians draw within one.
0: 7-6 Northfield here, opening set. Bella Blake sets it up. Northfield can't get there. It's an error on the Norse, and we're all squared up again at 7.
1: Well, just like we thought, this was back and forth so far. We could be in for a long night here in Spikerville.
0: In Spikerville. 7-7. Set up here for Hopper. Hopper has it touched. And it's 8-7 Northfield. They take back the lead there after a quick Mrs. Sinawal run to retie it up. 8-7 Lady Norse. And it's 8-7 Northfield. They take back the lead there after a quick Mrs. Sinawal run to retie it up. 8-7 Lady Norse. I think we're not doing half bad for a... Sails it. Set up here. Knocked back over. Good effort by the libero, Bella Myers, and then Emily Miller can't get it back over. It's a Mrs. Sinawal point to make it 10-9 Norse.
1: That's got to be a rare miss hit by Miller that time. She was not able to get it across the net with that big right swing.
0: Good-looking crowd out here at Carlton Mark Gym at Northfield High School tonight. 10-9, Lady Norse have got the lead. Kuhn tries to set it up for Hopper, and Hopper knocked it into Ashlyn Baker, who couldn't handle it. And it's a Northfield point to make it 11-9 here in set one.
1: Well, right now, it looks to me like they've got the better 1-2 punch at the net, and Hopper and Miller could be the difference in this one.
0: Hopper's just been affected. Is what we thought Miller could be. We'll set it up for Smith. Good volley here. Now for Emily Miller. Back row out of bounds. Too strong. 11-10 Northfield.
1: Back-to-back kind of airs by Miller. Baker will now serve for Mrs. Sinewall, trying to tie this thing up.
0: The libero serves it to the libero for Northfield, Bella Meyer. Knocked across here by Coon. Mrs. Sinewall's got it on their side.
1: And Baker will now serve for Mrs. Sinewall, trying to tie this thing up.
0: The libero serves it to the libero for Northfield, Bella Myers. Knocked across here by Coon. Mrs. Sinewall's got it on their side. Brubaker. Now back to Northfield. Coon for Miller. Softly knocks it into the middle of the
1: thing up.
0: The libero serves it to the libero for Northfield, Bella Myers. Knocked across here by Coon. Mrs. Sinewall's got it on their side. Brubaker. Now back to Northfield. Coon for Miller. Softly knocks it into the middle of the floor. Point Northfield. It's 12-10. And for the last few volleys, Kevin, we've just kind of been hovering around that one. Here by Coon. Mrs. Sinewall's got it on their side. Brubaker. Now back to Northfield. Coon for Miller. Softly knocks it into the middle of the floor. Point Northfield. It's 12-10. And for the last few volleys, Kevin, we've just kind of been hovering around that 1-2 point range.
1: Yeah, it's been close throughout. She just kind of hung in the air there and just kind of, again, mixed up the way she's. Returning the ball and just a soft hit across the net.
0: And you look at players

who it almost seems like could maybe almost jump over the net with how high they get. And how they can just hang in the air. Another Northfield point. And this is now their largest lead of the night, 13-10 here in the opening set. Serving this one up is Adriana Schenkel, the front.

0: Blake. Volley back across by Northfield. Set by Hall. Now Nicholson, or excuse me, Smith has it blocked. Hopper knocks it out of bounds for Northfield, 13-11. Gentry Welland pump volleyball game of the night. Northfield.
1: Make it 14 with Miller's kill there into the back row. Nobody able to get an arm on that one.
0: 14-11, Northfield's got the lead. As this one is going to be another Northfield point, it's 15-11 now. Northfield back by here with McClure. Back across. Sets it back right here.
1: Something set. A long service. Third.
0: Here in the first. Backs up here for Northfield.
1: Community part of the wall. And nobody.
0: 17 for Northfield. Smith.
1: By the next direction of the ball.
0: Dreffler still serving. And she's into the net for makes it 18. Northfield 6 now. It's got volley.
1: In order to net that, the official on the spot. Sittinwell trying to claw back in it with two consecutive points now. And again, she hit the net, her third error of this first set.
0: And stuff like that is what's kind of keeping Mrs. around.
1: Yep.
0: Here in this set.
1: Yeah, Northfield's got four service error and hitting east.
0: Jaylor serves it back here for McClure. Misses Sinawal. Great block. Hopper into the Nicholson sets it up for Hall. Back row. Out bounds. Point misses Sinawal.
1: That ball was slicing close over there, but right on the spot was the back judge. Good call. Miss Sinawal within two. No timeouts. They didn't have to call any timeouts.
0: 18-16. It's a game of momentum here. As Kuhn tries to volley it back. Brubaker has it for Mississinawal. McClure sets up Meyer. Front row here, Mississinawal. McClure again for Hopper. Back row, out of bounds. Wow.
1: Yeah, that ball was long, Grant. Like, recall, maybe not here. That's five living in the
0: 15 to score. Northfield's got the 19-17 field.
1: Stopping that run, Mrs. Nawal was on.
0: 19-17 North. Cannot be handled by Mrs. Sinawal. Northfield 15.
1: Survey difference right now. That's in the opening set. Mrs. Sinawal just ace so far.
0: 20-17 Northfield. Opening set. And the Lady Norris can't handle that one. And it's a point for Mrs. Sinawa, 20-18. Back serving here is number 6, Jaylee Miller. Miller, back row, handled here by Miller for Northfield. And then the Indians get one to drop to make it 20-19. Northfield here in the opening set, and what was a 6-point lead has been cut to 1. Timeout Northfield. Riverside Community Federal Credit Union scoreboard. Northfield 20, Mississinawa 19. Quick timeout. 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
0: Northfield 20, Mississinawa 19, opening set here at Colton Mark Gym at Northfield High School tonight, where the Norse, at one point, Kevin, in his first set, had a six-point lead here on the Brad Halford scoreboard, and Mississinawa has hung around, and it's kind of been the airs that have been killing Northfield in a way.
1: Yeah, Northfield, this contest hasn't been tied since it was 7-all, so Mississinawa has a chance here to knock this thing up late.
0: Northfield volleying it back over. Mississinawa's got it. Nicholson sets up back row. And a point for the Indians, ties it up at 20 here in the first set.
1: Well, that's three straight points from the Indians. Chance to take their first lead since they were ahead 5-4.
0: 20-20. Hindsight's 20-20. Ashlyn Baker, back row, Emily Miller. Now set up for Hopper. Hopper got the kill. Northfield's got the lead back. 21. The sub coming in. Bryn Doublecheck at work. Point set. Back row. Brubaker. Going to be a tough play. Nicholson. Back to Ashlyn Baker. Emily Miller. Set up here for Hopper. Back row. Got it to go. 22, Northfield.
1: Allen Coach Smith's outside as well, but close.
0: Serving it up here with Tinley Kuhn. Kuhn. Back row. Dug out here. Set up. Pushed over. Great push by Mariah Hall. She made it look like she fooled Northfield as if she was going to set that one up and then just push it over herself. 22-21 Northfield here, set one.
1: Yeah, you just kind of hit it right in the no man's zone, and you got three or four people going for it. Nobody knows who's going to take charge.
0: Set up for Hopper. It's blocked.
1: But out of bounds.
0: Northfield, 22-21 Northfield, ending close to set point. Timeout on the floor. Brad Halford scoreboard. Mississinawa trailing Northfield 23-21. 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
0: Northfield 23, Mississinawa 21, here opening set tonight. Northfield trying to take a 1-0 lead over the Indians. Miller, back row, great dig. Miller couldn't get it. Thankfully, her libero bailed her out, but it goes out of bounds, and it's a point for Mississinawa.
1: Good job that time by Ashlyn Baker of the Indians. And she'll be back to serve. You're often rewarded. It seems like the person that makes the play is the next to serve.
0: 23-21, Northfield's got their 23-22, and nobody can get there for Northfield. It's a Mississinawa point, and it's 23-all. It's Mississinawa was staring down the barrel of losing their first set of the season, and it's evened this thing up at 23. Back row, dug it here for Northfield. Hopper out of bounds, point Indians.
1: Wow, what a well-timed timeout by Coach Smith, and now Northfield's going to need to take their second.
0: 24-23, Mississinawa, set point after this on 105.9 at ASN.
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1: Well, you see some of that experience coming in, Grant. They were down 23-21. Looked like Indians were on the ropes, but how they responded from that timeout, scored three straight points. Chance to win this first set.
0: 24-23. Mississinawa trying to cap off their rally. Back row out of bounds. We play on. All tied at 24. You got to win by two here in volleyball.
1: First service error of the night for the Indians comes at a costly time. Well, you just want to make the other team make a mistake there. Give yourselves a chance. Unfortunately, that ball was well long.
0: 24 all. Northfield will serve it up. They'll set it up for Smith for Mississinawa. Volley back over. Smith again. Into the corner. Out of bounds. Mississinawa's got the point. One more, and they clinch set one. They lead it 25-24.
1: Smith kind of had to adjust on that one. Wasn't the best set that time she got, but she was able to find a way to get the point for Mississinawa.
0: She'll be back to serve it. Landry Smith, back row. Emily Miller handles it. Set up here, and a kill for Mississinawa. Emma Brubaker, and Mississinawa rallies to take set one. 26-24 over Northfield.
1: Could be deflating if you're Northfield. You had that one, you thought.
0: 26-24, Mississinawa wins set one. We're back in a moment on 105.9 The Bash of the Action Sports Network.
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0: Well, Mississinawa rallied from six down, 18-12, to take set one, 26-24 over Northfield here on the Gentrywell and Pump Volleyball Game of the Night. Grant Schaus with Kevin Helfrich here on 105.9 The Bash and the Action Sports Network. The Lady Indians were on the verge of losing their first set of the season and came through and won 26-24. Your thoughts on the first set of volleyball?
1: Well, I thought they showed their experience there. There was no panic when they got down very easily. Could have just said, we're not going to win this one and let it get away, but they rebounded and a nice finish from this one.
0: Gemma Hoppert serves it up here for Northfield. 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Now volley back across by number five, Brent Double. Set up here, back row, Double can't get there, and it falls for a Mississinawa point, 1-0 Indians.
1: Boy, and that's Mariah Hall, who's known for her serving, but she was able to get the kill there. Great start again for Mississinawa, who's now on a little bit of a roll.
0: 1-0 Mississinawa here to start the second set. Again, if you're just joining us, Mississinawa won the first set 26-24, rallying from down 18-12. And another error for Northfield makes it 2-0 Mississinawa. I think you're starting to see, as Mississinawa settles into a flow here, Kevin, kind of the inexperience from this really young Northfield team.
1: Yeah, Mississinawa is taking advantage of that right now.
0: Set up here now by Coon. And it's going to be a North's point, 2-1, Mississinawa.
1: They really need to get Miller going here. I mean, she showed signs of it in the first set, but also had some errors that were costly for the North.
0: Parkview Wabash Hospital, Flotech, Wabash Furniture and Flooring, and Manchester University, your presenting sponsors of the Gentrywell and Punt Volleyball Game of the Night. Set up here now for Double. Back row, touched by Hall. We're all tied at two. Great point there for Northfield, 2-2. Did you ever cover volleyball for the Chronicle?
1: Very seldom.
0: But you did.
1: A little bit, but have vague memories of it, though.
0: Yeah.
1: Not a lot.
0: Okay.
1: Mainly football, basketball.
0: No baseball or nothing like that?
1: Again,
0: busy season.
1: Yeah. Just occasional, not a lot.
0: 3-2, Mississinawa after the service there for Northfield. New athletic director here, Tony Ugin, came out of retirement. He was the AD here. He's the baseball coach. Won a couple state titles. Now he's back. His hospitality's been great here tonight. As Northfield volleying it here, Emily Miller, back row, out of bounds. Mississinawa point makes it 4-2.
1: Yeah, I mean, for as small as a school, Northfield's had a lot of athletic success. You look at the softballs, won a state title.

0: Serving this one for Ole Miss is Landry Smith, the senior, set up here by McClure. Now for Emily Miller, and she drops the hammer. It's 5-4 Northfield.
1: Well, you can see why Alabama has recruited her.
0: Miller, back row, up in the ceiling. Mississinawa's got it. Brubaker for Miller. We'll set it up for Gemma Hopper. Hopper out of bounds. Point. Mississinawa, 6-4 Indians.
1: Yeah, Northfield has not led in this second set. It was Northfield who pretty much controlled that opening set until late, and Mississinawa was able with that charge late to take that opening set.
0: Back row. Northfield's got it. Kuhn tosses it over. Blake, back row, too strong, out of bounds. Point Northfield, 6-5. It's kind of going how the first set went, except Northfield was kind of in control to start.
1: Yeah, they really, this is about the point in that first set where Northfield took off and kind of distanced themselves for a little bit from Mississinawa. We'll see if they can repeat that here in the second set.
0: Nicholson sets it here. Mariah Hall comes up a little bit short. We're all tied at 6. And now Northfield a chance to take the lead for the first time here in this set. If you're just joining us again, Mississinawa won the first set 26-24. You got to win 3, so we're in the second set tonight. Best of three, or best of 5, I should say, as the Indians get another point on a Northfield service here. Serving this one is number 9, Macy Nichols, number 4, Bella Blake. Back row, McClure goes for Miller, out of bounds, too strong, 8-6, Mississinawa. Miller trying to save it. And Northfield able to volley it across and get a point out of it. Wow.
1: What a job that time by Miller to track that ball. It looked like it was going to the Northfield student section. She somehow got it across the net and off of 2 Indians, point Norse.
0: 8-7 Mississinawa. Set 2. They lead it 1-0. Set wise. And this is going to be an ace. For number 2, Tinley Kuhn.
1: Third tie in this second set.
0: Kuhn, back row. Good dig here by Smith. Now they'll set it up. Middle of the floor, great kill. Mariah Hall's on top of it. 9-7, Mississinawa. 9-8, sorry.
1: We've seen her get a couple kills here in this set.
0: Yeah.
1: Not the tallest player out there, but yeah. Doing a nice job.
0: 9-8 Indians, back row, good dig. And Kuhn couldn't get there in time. It goes under the net. And it's a Mississinawa point. They lead it 10-8.
1: This set has not had more than a 2-point lead by Mississinawa.
0: Trying to extend it here. Paul in the back. Set it up. Oh, great kill. Just slid there for Madeline Roberts. They got over the net and then kind of dropped down off the net, 11-8. Mississinawa.
1: 3 straight points for the Indians.
0: Kuhn sets it up. Oh, what a block. Northfield's able to recover, however. They get a point. And it's 11-9, Mississinawa. Grant Shouse with Kevin Helford tonight at Northfield High School, our first volleyball game of the season. Megan Easterday's into the lineup. She'll serve it up. And too strong, back row, point, Mississinawa. So you mentioned it just a moment ago. The lead had not been bigger than 2. They got it to 3, and now it's back to 1.
1: Yeah, Northfield trying to answer that 3-0 run from Mississinawa with a 3-0 run themselves and knock this thing back up.

0: Easterday serves it up again. Oh, great push. Great kill for Mississauga's number 7, Mariah Hall. She's had a great game tonight.
1: Well, yeah, we've called her name a lot, especially here in this second set. And again, the Indians just keeping the Norse at bay right now.
0: 12-10 here for Mississauga. They've got the lead in set two. They lead 1-0. Miller, the tomahawk. Little blitz, Bama blitz right there. It's 12-11, Mississauga. And what a kill.
1: And Ashlyn Baker wanted no part of that ball. She just kind of just said, yeah, that's their point right there. I mean, there was no chance of digging
0: that.
1: That
0: came off the bat hard.
1: I'd like to see a speed like that.
0: The
1: exit velocity off her arm was tremendous.
0: Well, with the Creek Chubs, we used a thing called TrackMan. And that TrackMan would track basically the pitch speed, the hit speed. I'd love to see the track man on that thing as Northfield ties this thing up. Back-to-back points. It's 12-12.
1: This has been a fun match so far tonight. Mm-hmm.
0: The score. Looked like that was going to be short. Running in to save that one, Jaylee Miller. And then Emily Miller knocks it away out of bounds. A few mistakes for Miller tonight. Makes it 13-12, Mississauga.
1: Got a little too cute, I think, that time. She tried to find the line over here instead of just hitting it straight ahead, and it cost her.
0: 13-12, Mississauga's got the lead. Set it here. Miller, middle. Mississauga volleying it. Blake, set up here by Emily Miller for Northfield. Gemma Hopper, high up in the air. Point, Mississauga. 14-12, Indians.
1: Didn't see that one, Grant. What was it? Mishit? Is that what they called? Mm-hmm. A carry? A lift, I believe.
0: We'll have to check with our rules expert. Brubaker. Now Mississauga's got it. And this will drop for a Mississauga point. This is their largest lead, 15-12. They lead the Lady Norse. We'll take a timeout. This is high school volleyball on 105.9 The Bash and the Action Sports Network.
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0: Mississauga 15, Northfield 12. Your Gentry Well and Pump Volleyball game of the night. Grant Schatz with Kevin Helfrich this evening. Kevin, Mississauga, their largest lead has been 3, and they're trying to extend that here.
1: Yeah, they've had the lead by 3 twice, looking for that largest lead, like you said, with this serve.
0: Back row, Northfield. Tinley Kuhn, Emily Miller tries to drop the hammer. What a dig there by number 7, Mariah Hall. And then a kill comes back for Northfield. It's 15-13 Indians.
1: Boy, what a point that would have been for Mississauga there. Very rarely are you going to dig a ball of Miller's, and that time Hall did a good job. But they were unable to finish the point.
0: 15-13 Mississauga. They've got the lead. This one's into the net by Callie McClure, 16-13 Indians. If you can't tell, I'm trying to do my best Gus Johnson tonight because college football's right around the corner.
1: Gus Johnson, not one of my favorite guys.
0: I figured. I like him. Miller. Oh, nice dig there again from Hall. Now Brubaker. Got it!
1: Boy, set two has been the Mariah Hall show for Mississauga, doing a little bit of everything right now.
0: And then Emma Brubaker gets the kill for Mississauga. 17-13 Indians. set two. The Indians won the first set 26-24. They have not lost a set so far this season. And a miscommunication and a good kill there for Mississinawa makes it 18-13. Mississinawa serving this one up. Landry Smith touched out of bounds. Mississinawa point, 19-13. Now, Northfield had a six-point lead about this point in the last set, so you can never say die, but then again, it is Mississinawa that came back and now still has the lead.
1: Mississinawa playing with a lot of confidence right now, Grant. That turnaround late in the first set has really swung the momentum.
0: 19-13 Indians will set it up here. Coon, a block, but a point for Northfield. 19-14 now, the Indians lead it.
1: Well, if you're missing one here, you're happy just to trade points here. You just want to win, you know, Northfield serve here.
0: Emily Miller looks short. It's not. It's a point. An ace for Emily Miller. An ace for the out for the future Crimson Tide of Alabama.
1: Just slow reaction that time by Mississinawa. That yep. ball just hung up there. Nobody came to get it.
0: Miller, middle, set up. Paul, great volley. Northfield's got it on their side. Baker sets it up. Great dig out there. Hopper now pushed back over. And a whistle and a double hit. Two hits in a row. And don't look now, Kevin, but Northfield's now clawing back into it.
1: It is three in a row.
0: 19-16 Indians. Emily Miller still serving it up. Back row, out of bounds. Point Indians into the trophy cases outside. 20-16, Mississinawa.
1: Costly service error, the fourth of this set by Northfield. That is the difference in this second set.
0: Serving this one for Mississinawa's number nine, Macy Nicholson, the sophomore. Sister Jazzy's coaching up the JV. McClure, now for Hopper, middle of the floor. Volleyed here. Nicholson sets it up middle. Northfield's got it. McClure goes back door. Out of bounds. Miranda Meyer couldn't handle it. Point Mississinawa. 21-16 now.
1: Well, Mississinawa starting to feel it here in the second set. Could take a huge 2-0 lead here, which would be tough for Northfield to come back and win three sets.
0: It's happened before. I've seen it. I've seen it collapse. Hopper has it blocked. Now back here, Miranda Meyer couldn't get it over. Point for Mississinawa, 22-16, their largest, well, close to their largest, at their largest of six.
1: Yeah, 19-13, it was their first six-point advantage in this one. Now it's 22-16.
0: 22-16, Mississinawa has got the lead in a service there. Into the net gives Northfield a point, 22-17 now.
1: When you have things rolling like that, those are the ones coaches kind of just sit there and scratch their head as the Central really had it going on.
0: And a touch there for Mississinawa gives Northfield a point, 23. That ain't right.
1: 22-18.
0: Yeah, that
1: fixed it. See, those kind of things kind of open the door for the other team, and now they think they have a chance of two straight points.
0: 22-18, and now Mariah Hall can't handle that one, and it's 22-19.
1: Big point here if you're Northfield. And they serve it right into the net, unfortunately.
0: 23-19 to score.
1: Well, that really could have put some game pressure on Mississinawa right there had they gotten a point. Nice serve that time from Bella Blake and Mississinawa on the verge of going up 2-0.
0: Set point right here for the Indians. Timeout. We'll keep it here. Mississinawa 24, Northfield 19. Kevin, what do you got to do here? You're Mississinawa. I mean, because here's the thing is now when you're up 24-19,
5: the one thing you don't want to do is let Northfield get a rally going.
1: No, and so,
5: yeah,
1: you know, you don't want to, you want to force Northfield into the air here. I mean, they're the ones who've got to play perfect from here on out. If you're Miss Cinewall, you don't have to take too many chances, I don't think. I mean, you know, you set your best player probably in Smith and let her see if she can finish this one off.
5: Gentry Well and Pump Volleyball game of the night. 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Your presenting sponsors for tonight's Gentry Well and Pump Volleyball game of the night. 24-19, Mrs. Cinewall's got the lead over Northfield. Bella Blake will serve this one up here, trying to get set point for Mrs. Cinewall. They've not lost a set all season.
1: Except for the one that bluffed them.
5: That's right. That is true. I apologize. And great kill there for Northfield to keep them alive. Nope. They're going to give it to Mrs. Cinewall. I don't know what the ruling was there.
1: I think they are saying Northfield was over the net, perhaps.
5: Okay. All right. Well, Mrs. Cinewall takes set two. 25-19 over Northfield. Set three, Mrs. Cinewall trying to get the brooms out and sweep it when we come back. We're listening to the Gentry Well and Pump Volleyball game of the night here on 105.9 The Bash of the Action Sports Network.
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5: Mrs. Cinewall, winner of two sets so far here tonight. They won the first set 26-24, 25-19. Gentry Well and the Knight and Helfrich as the Indians look for the clean sweep tonight. Kevin, how can they get it done here in the third set?
1: Mariah Hull starting off to serve, and she's had a fantastic night, but going for the Northfield. Any hopes? You want to jump out to a quick lead here and keep the pedal to the metal.
5: Mariah Hall will serve here. This is Sinewall. Serve is up. Set it up here for Jenna Sinewall to keep it alive. Brubaker to push up top. Hopper tries to drop bounds, and it will be a Mrs. Sinewall point one. In three. Kuhn set. Ashlyn Baker can't get there for Mrs. Sinewall. We're all square at one. The Norse, a young team, only one senior on the roster, and they got it this time.
1: A lot of help from the net that time.
5: Jim, that's a great game tonight. It's only a score. Back to back, Northfield's got a 3-1 advantage now.
1: She's not ready to go home, bringing her service.

0: happens now. Hopper serving it right to left from our vantage point here at Northfield High School. Brubaker, now she pushes it over. Set up here. Another Northfield point. 4-1 Norse. Now they've come out swinging here in the third set. They saw some people heading for the exits. Maybe they're a little motivated.
1: Yeah, the Indians playing a little lackluster right now.
0: Trying to put them back in the seats here. And this one's out of bounds. Point Northfield, 5-1 Norse. Mississinawa. Having some trouble recovering.
1: I'm not really seeing that killer from the Mississinawa squad. They're just kind of going through the motions.
0: They've got plenty of time here to get things rallied. I mean, it's kind of having a way. There's a point there for the Indians. 5-2 now Norse. At Northfield lead Mississinawa. Gentry Well and Pump Volleyball Game of the Night brought to you by Parkview Wabash Hospital, Flotec, Wabash Furniture and Flooring, and Manchester University. Coo, back row Hopper. She'll get it over to Mississinawa here now for Blake. Now Emily Miller, back row. Good dig by number 5, Ashlyn Baker. Now Bella Blake tosses it back over. Blake, back row. Great volley. Best of the night. Hopper. Nope, it was double. We couldn't get it over. And it's a point for Mississinawa. Makes it 5-3.
1: Pretty good volley that time by team.
0: Hopper, nope, it was double. He couldn't get it over. And it's a point for Mississinawa. Makes it 5-3.
1: Pretty good volley that time by team.
0: As this one will go out of bounds. Miller,
1: 3 straight points for the Indians.
0: Northfield, in. Baker to service here. 6. Northfield. You got any volleyball games back in the day? Call it Birch.
1: No. Just the cage.
0: Just the cage.
1: Jay Bowers was a coach at Oak when I was a student.
0: That is.
1: Legendary Oak Hill volleyball coach.
0: Every sport out there has got their legend.
1: It really
0: seems like it. I mean, really, about across the board. 6-5 Northfield. Here, three Mississinawa took the first two. And delivered a big blow, but Gutmore did sit. They thought it was tip. He said no. She's pleading her case.
1: Well, definitely went out, but I couldn't tell if the blocker had a hand on it or not.
0: I couldn't tell either.
1: Fisher with the best view. He's right above the net.
0: 6-6. Circle that. Miller takes the serve. Oh, and she's by Bruce Northfield. And Allen, this is going to take down ball. You can't take it and like push kind of volley it. Into the net. Point.